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0: 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This life is more than just a read-through.
1: Relax. We will be right back with The Rock. Whatever.

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1: The Free Beer and Hot Wings Report. So there was a show on in the early 80s. It was called The Baseball Bunch, I think.
2: Yeah. The Baseball Bunch.
1: And it was
2: Johnny Bench's baseball, The Baseball Bunch.
1: Now, Johnny Bench, one of the greatest catchers to ever play baseball. He was the backstop for the Cincinnati Reds teams of the 70s, which were dominant. He was one of those guys that sort of crossed over, had a lot of ads and everything.
2: Yeah, I remember him from his Krylon days. No runs, no drips, no errors.
1: Yep, it was a paint commercial.
2: But yeah, he was a huge star, and so was the Kool-Aid Man.
1: Yeah,
2: huge
1: and
2: star.
1: So was the San Diego Chicken, and this show had all of that, plus children playing baseball drills. They decided to have Kool-Aid Man, a mascot, with very short arms.
3: Limited vision.
4: Yeah, Why do his arms come out of his cheeks?
2: Well, because it's where the arms are of the person inside it, Steve.
4: Right. Well, I mean, find a person that fits the suit better that has really low arms.
1: Well, Steve, where does a pitcher have its arms normally? Because it is a pitcher of Kool-Aid. That's what it is.
2: Yeah, I mean, who knows? Yeah, who's to determine where arms on a pitcher of Kool-Aid
1: You're
2: go?
1: Fine that the face is in a glass pitcher, but the arms coming out of the cheeks is a bridge too far.
4: Yeah, well, that's a stupid question.
1: So they're trying to shoot different scenes, and Johnny Bench has to do voiceovers while the Kool-Aid Man does a variety of baseball things like catch a ball thrown to him, which is impossible.
4: The expectations are so unreasonable.
5: Hey, it's Kool-Aid Man.
6: Oh, yeah.
5: Today's Kool-Aid baseball tip is start all over. Holy.
1: So Kool-Aid these are just a bunch of outtakes.
4: Kool-Aid Man doing jumping jacks.
5: Hey, it's Kool-Aid Man.
6: Oh, yeah.
5: Today's baseball tip from Kool-Aid Man is the fastball. A pitcher's bread and miss.
4: So Kool-Aid Man's got the ball in his left hand. He tries to toss it to his right hand. Completely misses.
1: It's got to be near impossible.
2: It has to be. They should have embraced it and not had it as a blooper and like kept throwing, like tossing the ball to him and having it bounce off
4: just
2: his face.
5: Today's baseball tip from Kool-Aid Man is about dropping the ball and having to do these things over when you do them right. You understand?
1: Their enthusiasm waned a lot from take one to take whatever that was.
5: It's the Kool-Aid Man.
6: Oh, yeah.
5: Today's baseball tip from Kool-Aid Man is about having John throw a ball towards him.
1: So now they've got him playing first base. He steps out there with the first base glove, and the ball bounces off his face because again, he can't see it coming.
7: One more time, John. You said good.
8: Like, oh, man. I'm here for a week.
2: And this person. And that's not the most mobile costume either, regardless of arms. So the person slowly backs up out of the shot.
8: I'll guarantee you, John, if you hit him in the glove, he can't catch it.
1: I think that's him saying, why are we doing this? This is impossible.
2: Yeah.
8: You got him straddling the bag. You got him in. He's going to do a hitter.
7: And action.
5: Hey, it's Kool-Aid Man.
6: Oh, yeah.
5: Today's baseball tip from Kool-Aid Man is about... Oh, God, did he do it?
2: Oh, Johnny, you ruined it. He actually caught it.
1: I bet Kool-Aid Man called him an MF-er. Whoever's in that suit, like, it's so hot in here, man. Why did you stop?
3: Well, he turns to him. The Kool-Aid Man turns to him, and he's like, why would you stop? You're not the director.
2: Yeah, his arms go out, and he just went, oh, no.
5: Ball tip from Kool-Aid Man is about... Oh, God, did he do it? I'm sorry. Can't believe it.
1: All the kids are like frustrated. Our stage moms and dads are going to beat us with belts.
4: Oh, they're taking the head off Kool-Aid Man.
2: Nothing looks more hilarious than a Kool-Aid Man without the Kool-Aid head on.
1: Yeah, he's just a fireman with too big a pants.
2: Those gigantic shoes.
5: It's Kool-Aid Man.
6: Oh, yeah. Oh,
5: hi, today's baseball tip from Kool-Aid Man is how a pitcher holds a runner on first to stop him from stealing. Look, the whole idea is for you not to get away. Okay,
1: now the director's out there. The kid was supposed to try to steal second, and Kool-Aid Man's going to hilariously hold onto his jersey.
5: Tiny, what did I just tell you? Hey, it's Kool-Aid Man.
6: Oh, yeah.
5: Today's baseball tip from Kool-Aid Man is about pitch out. A bit of pitcher, catcher, trickery.
2: Yeah, the baseball hit him.
1: He's making a good try to catch that thing.
5: A bit of pitcher, catchery, trickery. Catchery, trickery. Today's baseball tip from Kool-Aid Man is
2: now he's got a bat. Now he's gonna hit a ball. Except his hands don't connect.
1: I bet he kills one of those children.
5: Baseball tip from Kool-Aid Man is about feeling a bunt, which requires quick reflexes by a pitcher.
4: Oh, he actually hit it.
2: Also,
4: well, the ball
2: Johnny
4: hit the bat.
2: Totally sounded like he said feeling a butt.
5: Feeling a bunt, which requires quick reflexes by a pitcher.
2: Yeah, it does.
5: Today's baseball tip from Kool-Aid Man is about feeling a bunt, which requires plenty of reflexes.
2: Oh. He bunted it right into Johnny Bench.
1: Also, are they ever tiny in the balls?
2: Also, are they ever going to get to the point where the pitcher is a pitcher for baseball?
4: Oh, that would have been
1: sound
4: good.
1: Like it.
4: Yeah, that would have been good. This is my favorite part.
1: Oh, no. The Kool-Aid man tried to burst through the outfield fence, and the head flew. The part where the ice and the pouring part is at the top just flew off.
2: They had one shot because he's busting through, like, drywall or something, and he tipped over.
1: You can see this at FreeBearandHotWigs.com. It's on the Free Bear and Hot Wigs Facebook page. Oh, you will laugh. God.
4: I love it.
1: Oh, that show. So, such a big part of my childhood.
2: Kids were like, I hope the Kool-Aid man never does it because we'll go back to the orphanage
1: later. 1-800-947-3979. 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

0: Mad Rock.
1: Let's get to name that tune. Kelly's off, but she prepared a list and then gave it to Maitland. So if it's bad, we'll still yell at Kelly, but Maitland is the proxy.
2: Perfect. Very fair. The theme is songs with no in the title. I've got tunes for you to name and clues to go along with them. I'll read the clue first, and if you know the tune based on the clue, buzz in with your name as your name is your buzzer. Test them now.
3: Steve. Oh.
2: Great job.
4: Tommy.
1: Tommy's from the cheap seats.
2: And if you don't know the tune, by the time I'm done reading the clue, then I'll play the tune for you. Are y'all ready?
1: Yes.
2: For tune and clue number one.
3: Yes.
4: Yes.
2: Perfect. This melancholy classic was written by a factory worker before he ever became famous. He was literally making airplane toilets when he wrote it. The song's inspiration came from a 1962 film about a couple destroyed by addiction. And that long section where the singer repeats the same two words over and over, that was supposed to be a placeholder. But everyone in the studio loved it so much, they told him to keep it.
1: I know the song.
4: Do you? Because you should just say the title.
1: Can't.
2: I will play the tune for you.
5: Ain't no sunshine when she's gone.
2: Hot Wings.
6: Ain't no sunshine, Bill Withers.
2: That is correct.
1: I couldn't think of his
5: it's
1: name.
5: Not warm
7: is airplane toilets innuendo for something, or is he just making airplane toilets?
1: I think he worked in a factory where they manufactured either airplane toilets or airplanes, and that was his job.
7: Okay, got it.
1: What would that be a euphemism
8: That's
1: for?
8: That's why I was asking.
1: What did your imagination tell you?
8: Well,
1: Tommy?
8: My imagination told me that he was taking toilet paper, and while he was bored and fighting for his life on the ceramic throne, he was, you know, passing the time by throwing a toilet paper airplane.
1: What? Yeah, that makes way more sense than him having a job.
4: Yep. That is a lot of words.
8: Hi, my name is Bill. I make airplane bath toilets. Nobody!
1: Where do you think they come from?
8: They just come with the plane.
1: Duh.
4: Fair point. And I know.

0: a great song. Underrated, this William Withers.
1: I think he's adequately rated.
2: Yeah, you're right. Yeah. Sure that. I mean, I think a lot of people really like that song. I think people, it's stood the test of time.
3: I know.
4: Time for Tune and Clue number two. This 90s R&B track opens with a bass-heavy piano sample taken from a soul legend's grandma's hands. Free beer. Free beer.
0: Salt and pepper, no scrubs.
4: That is incorrect.
0: I said the wrong band.
4: It features a rap icon who says, play on, playette, like it's scripture. The title phrase became slang for no doubt. Here's your tune, number two.
1: Steve.
5: I like the play.
2: Oh, Hot Wings.
4: Steve.
1: Blackstreet, No Diggity.
4: I want to give it to you. Do you know who it features?
2: Oh, man.
4: You could even one of the features.
1: Wow. No.
4: I'll give you a half a point. Okay. It's Blackstreet featuring Dr. Dre and Queen Penn.
2: Oh. I never even knew there was a feature in there, but.
5: Play on, play that. Yo, Dre, drop the verse.

0: stop with Drake making.
1: Yeah.
2: It's making me nervous.
3: Probably a good call.
2: Yeah. Kelly, yeah,
1: the
2: sometimes.
1: Radio version was Will Smith.
2: Yeah. Wipe your feet on the mat.
1: No diggity.
2: See, he said no diggity dog in the radio.
1: Yeah, mm-hmm.
4: No time, diggity dog.
3: Time for a tune and clue number three. This laid-back country album is the sound of someone throwing their phone in the ocean and disappearing to a beach bar. Free beer.
2: Kenny Chesney, no shoes, no shirt, no problem.
3: You got it. Written as a daydream about escaping work and became the title track of a best-selling album and an instant summer mood. The lyrics celebrate the freedom of sand, sun, and not caring about much else and turn a cowboy hat into a margarita.
1: He was just on whatever that morning show is on ESPN.
3: Yeah.
1: And all those people are real tall because a lot of them are former athletes and everything. Yes. And he's really little. And it looked hilarious.
2: Yeah, he's going through the ESPN car wash, as they call it, where he goes on all the shows.
1: Yeah.
3: Why?
1: I think he's got a book. I was going to say a book, right?
2: And why not promote it?
5: So again, why?
2: I don't know.
1: Well, he's a big sports fan. He went to a lot of UT games, University of Tennessee.
2: Game day, he was at the University of Tennessee a few weeks ago when game day was there.
1: Mm-hmm.
2: And they played old VHS footage from when he played a party at Peyton Manning's apartment when they were both at UT together.
1: Oh, my gosh.
2: And it's crazy because it's just Kenny Chesney, but in there looking like a college kid.
1: Mm-hmm.
2: And Peyton Manning's like, hey, this is my friend Kenny. Everything worked out. Let's get to more of this. But not till the next segment.
3: Okay, perfect.
2: We started late because we're not good at our job.
1: We did.
2: 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Songs that say no! Name that tune. Next, it is the Free Beer and Hot Wings Show.
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0: 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Mad Rock.
1: Name that tune. Songs with no in them. Update on the scoreboard. I have one. Hot Wings has one. Steve has 0.5.
2: Oh, wow.
3: I feel like I was robbed there.
4: I'm the captain now.
2: Oh, man. Wow. She's not making any excuses this month, guys.
4: No! Tune and clue number four.
1: Somebody needs a drink.
4: Recorded in 1987, this raucous rock rap fusion pokes fun at the exhausting grind of touring. All the late nights, beer, and broken guitars. The title plays off a famous heavy metal record, and the song even features a wild solo from a guitarist in the band Slayer.
1: Free beer.
4: Free beer.
1: Beastie Boys, No Sleep Till Brooklyn.
4: Yes!
1: I mean, I knew it.
4: Yeah.
2: I didn't know that that was that dude on guitar. That's a great riff.
1: It is. It reminds me a little bit of

0: I'm really good at no songs so far. Probably because I've been told no a lot. Like, do you like me? No. Okay.
1: Yeah.
2: I think we skipped one here. Okay, number five. Written in just 10 minutes after a label meeting, this pop hit flipped a cheerful artist's image completely. Instead of doo-wop sweetness, it's all sass and independence with a dance beat straight out of the early 2000s Britney territory. It's been featured in Pitch Perfect 3, Barbie trailers, and about a million TikToks of people shutting down

0: over there, just hating every minute moment of this.
1: I'll stop it. Hey, time for tune and clue number 7. This song is about a guy affirming his commitment to some lucky girl. The title kicks off the song and leads into every verse, which never lets up. The chorus goes in a different direction, providing a nice change of pace for the listener as the lead singer sings the empowering lines, "Knock down the old gray wall and be a part of it all." Tune number 6.
2: Sometimes we're coming.

0: right. Nobody got that one.
1: Nope.
0: Tune and clue number 8. This song is a 6-minute hard rock epic written around one of the most famous bass riffs of the 90s. The song tells a story of a mysterious woman who's as confusing as she is captivating. The frontman called it a cry from the darkness, and the music video, full of cryptic imagery and bathtubs, became an MTV staple. This is tune number 7.
2: Premier.
1: Oh.
0: Premier.
3: Wings.
2: Ozzy Osbourne, No More Tears.
0: That is correct.
2: I wanted to say it before you started it, but I'm like, I need to hear Dilly.
0: Yeah.
2: Want to hear something really dumb and embarrassing?
3: Yeah.
0: Mm-hmm.
2: So I grew up in the era where everyone told me that Ozzy was a Satan worshiper.
3: Yep.
2: And
3: yep.
2: The source of all evil in the world.
3: Yeah, the devil. Yeah. Uh-huh.
2: So I thought it was very, I always thought he was scary. But when I was 16, I got my first job and I started to like this song. And my friend gave me the CD, no, the cassette. And I was listening to it on the way home from my job as a bagger at the grocery store late. And even though I liked it, I got scared the devil would be in the car.
0: Oh, my gosh.
1: I had to turn it off.
3: Wait, what?
1: You were old enough to drive a car.
3: He was almost in college.
2: I got scared. I turned it off.
1: You think you were going to look in the rearview mirror and see, like, little red horn sticking out?
2: Viper gated tail and split tongue. I smelled sulfur in the car. My Monte Carlo was filled with sulfur. And it wasn't farts.
3: Yeah, you were a senior in high school.
2: I was not when I was 16.
3: Dude, that album came out in 91.
2: Well,
3: so that's how I know you were older than you think you were. I was in college.
2: Okay, I would have been.
3: I was my freshman in college.
2: I would have been nearing 18 at about that point. So that is worse.
4: Nice.
2: I could vote, but not if Ozzy scared me.
4: You're nearing show Social code, Security. Everybody.
2: That is show code. That is not fun to
3: that
2: share.
3: Is.
1: Yeah, it doesn't mean we can't mock it.
2: No, I don't think you should. I think you should mock it. I was not a brave little fella. That was hurtful.

0: Name that tune. Songs with no in them.
1: Well, brave little fella, are you ready for tune in clue number 9?
0: Yeah, I got it still.
1: Or 8 or whatever number we're on. Released in 1999, this R&B album changed dating culture forever, and it quickly became a declaration of self-respect.
2: Steve.
1: The lyrics.
2: Steve.
1: Steve.
2: TLC, No Scrubs.
1: Yep. The lyrics call out broke, clingy guys trying to get a free ride.
0: Oh, man. Like hanging out on the right side of the car.

0: Well, and also listening to the beginning of this song, Meghan Trainor really stole that whole idea. Those first lyrics were like, no, I don't want your number. No, I don't want you to give you mine. No, I don't want to meet you anywhere. Her song, No, was just like that basic same idea.
1: And no wonder she wrote it in 10 minutes.
0: Yeah, no wonder. It was easy. She heard it before.
2: It's been 20 years before, 30 yeah. years before, whatever.
0: Yeah.
3: All right. Tune and clue. Number next. This power ballad from a German rock band that exploded in the early 80s is full of massive choruses, desperate longing, and hair metal glory. The song's about being away from the person you love and not being able to get them out of your head. It became a staple of arena shows and MTV's golden age. Free beer.
1: Scorpions, No One Like You.
0: That's it. I'm like, why can't I think of the name of this song?
1: Or as I said it when we used to get to introduce the Scorpions, the Scorps.
2: Oh, damn, you're a badass.
1: Yeah, man. That's how a guy says it if he's never been afraid of Ozzy.
2: That's That's how a guy who sees the devil in his back seat says it.
1: Yeah. You could almost picture him wearing a leather newsie hat. Probably backwards from Wilson's Leather, where all of the most rad people shopped.
4: This is the time on Sprockets, baby, dance to the Scorps.
1: Yeah.
5: Go. It's been a long time that we've been apart.
1: We can get at least one more in.
3: Okay.
1: Maybe.
2: That story. Yeah. That's gonna linger in my head for a long time.
1: Yeah. We're gonna talk about.
0: I'm getting killed, but I don't care. It's been fun.
3: Now this song has one of the most recognizable guitar riffs in rock history, and it came to its creator in a half sleep haze. He woke up, recorded the idea, and went back to bed. Later, realizing he'd changed music forever.
1: Hot
3: the
1: wings.
3: Lyrics are. Hot wings.
0: Satisfaction, the Rolling Stones. I can't get no. In parentheses, satisfaction.
3: The lyrics are pure frustration about advertising, desire, and the impossibility of never feeling truly satisfied.
5: I can't get no satisfaction.
1: All right, one more, real fast.
3: One more. Okay, we'll go to this very last one. Tune and clue number 15. This singer was so tired of being called a villain by critics and church groups that he created this song. He leaned all the way. Hot Wings.
0: Alice Cooper, No More Mr. Nice Guy.
1: Good one.
3: Leaned all the way into the bad guy image, sneering through one of the catchiest choruses of the 70s.
2: I love this song.
1: Which is the fact that everybody thought he was a villain. He is one of the nicest men in the history of the world.
0: And
2: he doesn't drink, doesn't do drugs.
0: No, plays golf.
2: Yeah.
1: Like he's charitable.
0: Well, his
1: fit
0: in Wayne's World was so great. Yeah. Like,
2: Millie Walker.
0: Yeah.
3: He owns one of the
0: Algonquin for the Good Place.
3: Owns one of the O's in the Hollywood sign.
1: He does.
0: Yeah.
1: He's a hero. That's a fine list. Was Amy Winehouse Rehab anywhere on the list?
3: Nope, because it doesn't have no in the title.
1: Oh, it had to be in the title.
3: Mm-hmm.
1: You said that how many times?
3: Quite a few.
1: All of them?
2: I mean, in her case, it was no rehab.
3: Jesus, Stephen.
1: The devil was in her back.
0: Well, she said she wasn't. She said she wasn't going.
2: Yeah, the devil was in her grandam.
1: Monte Carlo, Steve.

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1: 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I'm Free Beer, one of the hosts. I thought we were going to get a new announcer for the show, or maybe someone to make some drops, because we were doing what you do on a Friday night. Me and my wife and one of our dudes were sitting around seeing who could do dumb voices. It started out because of the thing we did on segment 17 the other day. Kelly, what were the two words you said?
2: Wow, okay.
1: Yeah,
2: wow,
1: and you had to say it surprise, sad, disappointed. So we started doing similar, and eventually it just led to this dumb moment where I thought I was going to get a fun drop.
3: Name that blank.
4: These pretzels are making me thirsty.
1: That's Hayden. That's not what I asked him to say at all. That's not what I asked him to say at all.
5: Okay.
1: You heard him.
4: Name that blank.
5: That was him?
1: Yes.
3: Name that blank.
4: Blank.
6: It's impressive and unnerving.
3: Say the whole thing.
7: It's so deeper. It's so crazy.
8: I don't know. Oh,
1: that's his real, an exaggerated version of his real voice.
3: Name that blank.
4: Say just like me. Name that blank.
5: I'd be so annoyed.
1: It's such a smart.
5: Just say it.
3: You have to do it again because horse laugh ruined it.
1: Well, yeah. No, the voice is great. So that's what I did Friday.
5: That was impressive how he can get his voice that deep. How bad?
8: Can we listen to the pretzel one again?
4: These pretzels are making me thirsty.
1: He sounds like the movie guy.
5: Yeah.
3: In a land where Don pretzels LaFontaine. Make you thirsty.
6: That's hilarious.
1: We had a lot of fun.
4: These pretzels are making me thirsty.
5: And I'm going to save that as a drop. So you're going to hear that 6 months from now, and nobody's going to have any idea who it is or why we have it.
6: But at some point, we'll travel through Philly again, and we'll have to use that.
5: Yes.
4: These pretzels are making me thirsty.
6: Good morning. I'm Hot Wings with a hot take.
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6: You know those throwback style sneakers that are like 70s and 80s looking styles, whereas they're all suedey looking. They look like
1: Steve's.
6: They look like old tennis shoes from the 70s.
5: I think I need give me a brand I can look up.
6: I don't know, like this.
1: I thought you said this was a hot take.
6: It is. I thought you'd know what I was talking about. You can buy these everywhere, and they're ugly as balls. You shouldn't buy them. They're stupid.
1: They're quite a scourge, the way 20% of the people are vaguely aware of them.
6: Well, I thought throwback sneakers, given that you guys are all from the 80s, you'd know what I was talking about.
1: What's the deal with Yar's Revenge?
6: Those are ugly shoes.
1: Man, did you just say I'm not?
8: Yeah, I did.
1: You might be more authentically from the 80s than I am.
8: You think?
1: Just by from a soul perspective.
8: Maybe.
1: I'm sorry we didn't know your shoes that way.
6: Well,
1: hate
6: right.
1: to leave you in the lurch like that.
6: Yeah. Thought you'd know what I meant.
1: Did you guys see that hanky I saw this weekend?
6: Yeah, that's the same. That's the same.
1: What am I thinking of right now?
2: I want Saucony's to come back. I have loved the Saucony's, which is essentially what you just showed us. I think they're so great.
6: You can get them. They're ugly. Don't get them.
2: Right. That's what I'm saying. I just want them to come back so they're not ugly. Maybe I start wearing them and then one day they'll come back. They just look like they've got one of those, you know, on the end of a printer paper, like in the 80s and 90s, the tearaway paper. Saucony's logo on the side of their shoes always totally looked like that to me.
1: When I worked at the shoe store, they were just for runners then.
2: Yeah.
1: Maybe they always were. But everyone who came in said it differently.
5: Oh, I know.
1: Like some of those Sauconys.
5: Yeah, I know.
6: Yeah,
5: that
6: I thought it was Saucony.
5: I know you're saying it right, but I always see it as Saucony in my head.
1: Saucony, that was another one.
5: Yeah.
1: Saucony.
6: Yeah.
1: What did you say, Saucony?
6: Saucony.
1: I was
6: pretty sure it was Saucony, but maybe it's Saucony.
1: I have no idea. I used to sell them. I didn't know how to pronounce Converse or Nike.
6: Originally, we always said Nikes.
1: We didn't know
6: it was Nike.
1: That's true.
6: Get some Nikes.
1: Think O'Reilly Auto Parts for all your car care needs. 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Let's do some questions that build relationships. These are couples questions. We did these once before. We'll do them as a group, like a family, big sexual family. Just seeing if anyone's looking. I'm looking at the tops of eyelids on here. Back in a moment. It is the Free Beer and Hot Wing Show.
0: Mad Rock.

0: People need advice. Do you need some? That's next hour, 1 hour from now. If you need something, you can wait and text it then. Call it in then or email now if you like. idiots@freebeerandhotwings.com. So I've been saving questions recently. The kind that are supposed to spur conversation on their significant other. But we're using them here. Some of them apply pretty well. Some of them make it weird.
1: We'll be the judge of that.
0: Hotwings, you're going to go first. Choose the person you'd like to answer it about before I read it for you.
2: You.
0: If you close your eyes and think of me, what am I wearing?
2: nothing. I mean, I guess probably in my mind, you'd be wearing usually like some kind of a college hoodie of some sort.
0: Mm-hmm.
2: But you and I dress alike. So, I mean, in a lot of ways, we often wear, you know, button-up shirts that are plaid or hoodies. Or sometimes I could picture you in a suit, too, when you do your sports stuff. Like a sport.
0: Oh, I thought you were going to say like when you're dead.
2: Yeah.
0: You know, in your dumb coffin.
2: Mm-hmm.
3: I go straight to overalls, no t-shirt.
2: You're pretty easy.
0: For me?
3: Yeah.
0: Okay. Yeah, I don't think I've ever actually worn that.
3: Yeah.
0: And but I like that it's in my world.
3: Yeah, and I feel like it was before you knew you needed glasses, so you're just a little cross-eyed because you're trying hard to see.
0: Do I have a piece of hay in my mouth?
3: Yeah. You're just a little short, kind of dirty.
2: Yeah.
1: See, for me, it's a long sleeve shirt with a short sleeve shirt on over top of it.
4: Oh, that means he likes music.
1: Yeah, exactly.
0: What?
3: That's so true.
1: Yeah.
3: It's two band t-shirts. Yeah. One's long sleeve, one's short sleeve.
2: Yeah.
1: Also, you have jeans that are a little bit baggy. I'm thinking of early 2000s, you.
0: You're describing the photo of me next to Fenway Park the last time I made it to Cape Cod.
1: Yeah.
2: Yeah.
0: And, it was like a knockoff of Ed Hardy, probably. Like some locally done Chiodetto. Our friend Walshy did them.
2: Yeah.
0: Had one of those on over a long sleeve tee. Jeans that are a little baggy, right for the time, not for now.
1: A shoe with some kind of buckle.
0: I don't think I had a buckle.
1: Doing fancy foot.
0: Why do I have a pilgrim
1: with
0: shoe?
1: With a long goatee and a visor on backwards and upside down.
0: I have never worn a visor backwards or upside down.
1: Yeah, frosted tips.
0: Like everything else is possible.
3: The homemade one where you had to like scoop them through the little holes on your head.
0: This was just Hot Wings question and answer.
1: Yep. Yeah.
0: No one asked the left side of the room.
3: It seemed like he was struggling though.
1: Yeah.
3: So.
1: Yeah, we were just helping.
0: You jumped in. All right, Kelly, you take the next one. Who do you want to answer? Oh no, this one's not one you can answer about someone else. You have to answer this about yourself.
3: Okay.
0: What's the last thing that made you laugh uncontrollably?
3: Yesterday, a friend of mine stepped in poop right after telling all of us that she had a really bad day.
0: Why is that? It's so unfair how funny it is.
1: It's so demoralizing.
3: It's so much worse. And yet I was laughing.
0: At the time, did you laugh or did you try to stifle?
3: Oh, God, yeah. I couldn't help it. We were all laughing.
0: Did she know as soon as she did it or did someone have to say?
3: Oh, yeah. It was so much poop. Somebody looked at it and said, did a human do that?
1: Did she laugh?
3: Yeah. I mean,
0: she eventually for her.
3: She gave us all that look of, I'm going to kill somebody, and then started laughing because we were all laughing. But damn, that was so funny. I feel like I laugh a lot, even because of the job, 100%. But even outside of the job, I feel like I laugh a lot.
0: Does everyone remember the last thing like that really was out of control?
4: It's probably just something stupid. Me and my roommate were going back and forth saying, actually, yeah, it was. Me, Kelly, and my roommate went to the Black Rocks by Lake Superior. And I took a picture of my roommate like sitting up on one of the rocks. And the way that the lighting was made her hand look like it was about 2 feet long.
3: Her hand is as long as her thigh.
4: It was so, like once you zoomed in and realized it was her hand, like it was fine. But from far away, it looked crazy. And then we're already sitting there giggling about that. And then we were a little drunk and I went, your hand said fee, fi, fo, thumb.
3: It was very funny.
0: Where it's just, where any gibberish makes it even better. Not that wasn't gibberish.
4: Stomach hurt. I had to tell her to stop talking for a minute because I couldn't laugh anymore.
1: Oh, I remember mine. It was when we were in the Upper Peninsula and we were at dinner. And we were, of course, going back to our old favorite topic of the show, fish tanking.
0: God.
1: Yeah. Is that what it's called?
4: Tanked.
1: Okay.
2: Yeah.
3: Anyway, back to fish tanking.
1: And for some reason, we can't stop coming up with fake plots for that show, which aren't really fake at all. Because the show is about Italians from Brooklyn who make fish tanks for famous people.
0: And they're never quite sure they're going to fit.
2: But for some reason, they're based in Iowa.
3: And they used to be a baker, so it could be a fish tank. Or it could be cake.
2: I mean, I've had some pretty big belly laughs here on the show. But that was the last time, like, I was hurting.
1: Yeah.
2: And it was so stupid.
1: Yep.
0: Steve, are you ready?
1: Yeah.
0: Who would you like to answer about?
1: Tommy.
0: What's one way Tommy has grown or changed since you two started working together?
1: I feel like Tommy has made a conscious effort to change his diet a little bit so he's not just eating piles of sugar.
3: It's true, you guys. It's true.
1: Yeah.
3: What did you bring today?
2: Pile of sugar.
3: Trick.
0: New Keebler Elves, pile of sugar.
1: Extra sugar Pop-Tarts.
0: It's literally called pile of sugar.
5: Yeah. No, I had a protein bar, and I had some lightly salted pistachios to munch on.
0: Wow.
1: Okay.
0: The protein bar, was it like?
1: A Snickers.
0: Yeah.
1: It's got peanuts.
6: It's got nuts in it.
2: It satisfies.
0: Maitland, who do you want to answer about?
4: Steve.
0: What food is Steve most likely sneaking out of the fridge when you catch him in the middle of the night and he turns around like a raccoon?
4: Ooh, it's got to be a sweet treat of some sort. Yeah.
5: It's a Fudgy the Whale.
4: Yes. The whole thing.
1: Oh, he's my God.
0: Whale tail.
1: Yeah. I love eating the whale tail.
0: I think that's a...
1: Yeah, it's always going to be a sweet.
0: 1-800-947-3979. More of this on the way. It is the Free Beer and Hot Wings Show.
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0: Whatever rocks, Mad Rock.
1: Questions that build relationships. These are couples questions. We did these once before. We'll do them as a group. Hot Wings?
2: Yeah.
1: I will answer about you. What is the most surprising thing, Freebeer, you've learned about Hot Wings?
3: Oh, this is easy.
1: Okay, I'm curious if yours is the same one, because it wasn't until I had known you for like 24 years that I found out you were apparently a lake kid when you were little.
3: Oh, okay, mine's similar.
1: What is yours?
3: That he was a boatman.
1: The same thing.
3: Yeah.
1: I was at the lake on a boat all the time. What are you talking about?
3: I have boat friends. I go out on the lake on the high seas all the time.
1: I have a tattoo of an anchor on my arm. Why do you think I have that? You have a tattoo? Yes.
4: I'll never forget the day I found out you were a bee doorman.
1: That was also pretty shocking.
2: Yeah. Oh, yeah, I had one of those, yeah, mm-hmm. In college.
4: What was the print on it or the design?
2: Beads.
4: It's such a punchable face sometimes.
1: I saw it. He's right. It was just beads. That's a fair answer.
2: I mean, it didn't
4: that was
2: have.
4: Before they started decorating those beads.
1: Yeah. I guess so.
4: The evolution of the bead door. Yeah.
2: I mean, I guess they were multicolored, but they didn't make a print. There wasn't, like, it didn't, like, when it was hanging, it didn't look like a tiger or something. Is that what you're asking?
3: I'd watch that documentary.
2: I know.
3: The evolution of the bead door. Bead door started off in the 30s with just beads.
2: Hey, you know, if you stand by far enough,
1: Shriver,
2: change these colors.
4: Just brown.
3: And some crazy wizard said, wanted to throw some red in there.
1: What? All right, Hot Wings, who do you want to answer about?
2: Kelly.
1: What celebrity could you picture Kelly being friends with?
2: Jesus. It'd be easier to figure out which one she wouldn't be friends with. A lot of people would be put off by her aggressiveness.
4: But it's gotten me far in life.
1: I think,
5: like someone equally, someone equally aggressive, like Courtney Love.
2: No, I don't think so, because you have to have yin and yang. You have to have somebody not aggressive, so it's Drew Barrymore. I could see you actually being friends with Drew Barrymore.
4: I like her. I think she's funny.
1: Okay, what about Steve Hot Wings?
2: I think Steve could actually be friends with...
1: that couldn't have felt great, Steve. In an imaginary hypothetical world, he thought of someone you might like to be friends with and then went, nope.
3: He could literally just say any name and he can't think of one.
2: He said it has to be somebody you could legitimately meet somewhere and be friends with.
1: Okay, let's change that. Just someone that you think he'd hit it off with.
3: Name a person that might like me.
1: The greeter at a Walmart?
2: Because my brain went to Mike Rowe, but that's just what he wants.
3: Yeah.
2: That's not who he would actually be friends with.
3: I'd love to.
2: That's not going to happen.
3: That's so interesting.
2: So it would have to be like one of the side people on one of those wrenching shows on what was Motor Trend TV.
3: Oh, like Stacy David.
2: Yeah.
3: Or like some of the feathered mullet who works on trucks.
1: Some guy who always has a bandana named Huggy.
2: Yeah.
1: Works on a Jeep show.
3: Yeah. All right.
1: But it's a Jeep offshore fishing show.
2: Yeah. Like Roger from Truckin'.
1: Or DeAndre from Cakes from Africa or whatever. What's that show?
3: No, it was
1: Cupcake
3: Cakes,
1: Battle.
3: Cakes
1: Cake
3: from,
1: Boss.
3: Cakes from Africa. You had it right the first time.
1: All right, Hot Wings, what celebrity would Maitland be friends with?
2: Maitland would legitimately be friends with, JoJo Siwa.
6: No, don't do that to me. Don't do that to me.
1: JoJo I was going to say the guy from the Limu Emu commercials.
6: That's more like it.
3: Or Limu.
2: Yeah. Oh, yeah. Yeah,
6: the emu.
2: Okay. Ask me about Tommy.
1: What celebrity would Tommy be friends with?
2: The Liberty Bibberty guy.
4: For real.
3: Sitting on that bench.
7: Oh, God. That'd be the best day of my life.
1: Oh, this is a good one. Kelly.
4: Yes.
1: Actually, you're probably going to have to do it for everyone.
4: All right.
1: You'll probably want to. What do you remember thinking the first time you saw me? Start with me.
4: Okay, I remember the first time I saw you, I was like, oh, he's Big Brother vibes, for sure.
1: I picked you up at the airport, right?
4: Yeah.
2: Or do you mean like spying on you with cameras like 1984?
3: Yeah.
1: I'm still a little nervous for that answer.
3: You know, like those pornos that are really popular these days.
1: No.
3: Oh, you're the best Big Brother.
4: Yeah. Well, it was also...
7: Don't tell Mom.
4: There was so much snow on the ground, and you were, like, talking me through kind of, like, everybody figuring out snow when they move here, and I thought that was really nice because I had no idea what I was doing coming from Georgia. Steve gave immediate Jersey vibes, and I should have known that we were kind of related in some way because my cousin,
1: you remember,
4: Uncle
1: Steve,
4: Jimmy...
1: When I brought her into Founders that night, you were like, hey!
3: Hey!
1: Come on in, you family!
3: Hey!
1: Have some breadsticks.
4: They didn't ain't got them on the menu. I brought them myself.
5: They're from Fazoli's, real Italian.
3: Oh, man. Do I give bring my own food to restaurants vibe?
4: Yeah, actually, there it is.
3: Bummer.
4: Maitland gave little sister vibes immediately. I felt the same way about her that the previous host I worked with, Jen Hobby, felt about me. Like, immediately wanted to be like big sister to her.
5: I thought you were going to say disposable.
4: No. I didn't know if Hot Wings liked me.
5: Pretty standard.
4: Yeah, I was like, he's reserved. I was like, I don't know if he likes me just because I'm new and he's going to feel me out kind of thing. Like, is she going to mess everything up? Is she cool? And then immediately he was so nice. So I was like, he's not so reserved, but you're private is a good way to put it.
2: That's true.
4: Yeah. And then Tommy, I was like, honest to God, I thought this kid party. I don't know why. Oh. I was like, Tommy's going to be that kid that comes in with glitter all over him. And I could have been more wrong. Kind of, I guess. You have fun. You get down. But I thought you were going to be like partying until like 2-3 in the morning a handful of times a week.
8: I wish. No.
5: What is stopping you?
8: Oh, I love sleeping.
4: Okay. Yeah, see, he's more like how when I met Maitland, y'all would call her like grandma. Tommy's got grandpa vibes.
5: Yeah.
4: When we met him and I was like, oh, your dad's a priest? Oh, you're wild. And then he wasn't.
5: That does happen a lot, right?
4: Yeah. And you also had like earrings and crazy hair. I was like, oh, yeah, he definitely parties.
5: Yeah, but really, it's just a poser, right?
4: Yeah, exactly.
8: True.
3: Lame.
8: True.
5: On the way, Dumber Than the Show Trivia Revisited. 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
10: For your Tuesday, some scattered showers and thunderstorms, especially this afternoon and the evening. High around 82 with a southeasterly wind at about 5 to 10. From the KXIN 12 First Alert Weather Center, I'm meteorologist Brian Briggs.
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1: 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Dumber Than the Show trivia. Marvin has been waiting all week to play from the show, and she'll have her opportunity later on of this segment. And Aaron responded quickly today when getting the push notification on the Free Beer and Hot Wings app. Hello, Aaron. How are you?
2: Good. How about you guys?
1: Very good. Aaron, you have a chance to win $100 playing Methuselah today in Dumber Than the Show trivia.
3: That was my mom's nickname for my grandma.
1: Oh, wow. All right.
4: Term of endearment.
1: That's
4: huh?
1: weird. Weird yeah. by itself.
3: I think so. I don't
1: Aaron,
3: know.
1: Aaron, you and Maitland will have the same five questions. Whomever gets the most right wins. If there is a tie, low time wins. You get a maximum of 90 seconds. Most people don't need it. You can each pass on questions the first time around, and I will come back to them a second time. Nate's in the hallway already. She will not hear the questions or any of your answers. Any questions for us, Aaron?
2: Nope.
1: All right, Aaron, your turn. Dumber Than the Show trivia against Maitland for $100 begins in 3, 2, 1. On the Fahrenheit scale, there are 180 degrees between which two important temperature points?
2: Freezing and boiling.
1: What city do Batman and Robin patrol?
2: Gotham City.
1: What does NATO stand for?
2: Pass.
1: What was Walt Disney notoriously afraid of?
2: You say that again?
1: What was Walt Disney notoriously afraid of?
2: Oh, mice.
1: What was banned in the U.S. under the terms of the 18th Amendment?
2: Oh, alcohol.
1: What does NATO stand for?
2: National Association of Transportation Organization.
1: Time. Aaron, how did you do?
2: Not too bad. I think I got the Batman one because I'm a Batman fan. So not so sure on NATO.
1: You better have gotten it, right?
2: Yeah.
1: All right, hold on. Let's wave Nate the Great in. Mandingo is back.
5: Oh, wow.
4: Oh, man.
1: Going deep now.
4: Yeah.
1: That's what he said.
5: That would be, yeah.
4: Yeah, you should Google that.
1: Maitland, welcome back.
3: No, I shouldn't. Hello.
1: Are you ready?
3: Think so.
1: 3-game losing streak, trying to avoid 4, which we learned earlier leads to 9.
3: Mm-hmm. No, for
1: can't
3: sure.
1: Can't get to a 9-game losing streak without losing 4 first. Fact.
5: Yeah,
1: look it up.
5: True.
3: Very true.
1: All right, Maitland, your turn. Dumber Than the Show trivia against Aaron for $100 begins in 3, 2, 1. On the Fahrenheit scale, there are 180 degrees between which two important temperature points?
3: Freezing and boiling.
1: What city do Batman and Robin patrol?
3: Gotham.
1: What does NATO stand for?
3: North American Trade Organization.
1: What was Walt Disney notoriously afraid of?
3: Mice.
1: What was banned in the U.S. under the terms of the 18th Amendment?
3: Alcohol?
1: Time. How'd you do?
3: Okay, maybe.
1: So pretty confident.
3: Yeah, can never be too sure.
1: All right, Aaron, welcome back. I would say the two of you had very similar confidence at the conclusion of your rounds, respectively. Let's score the game. On the Fahrenheit scale, there are 180 degrees between which two important temperature points? Maitland said freezing and boiling. Aaron said boiling and freezing. You're both correct. I don't know what other points you would have guessed. Tied at 1, what city do Batman and Robin patrol? Maitland said Gotham. Aaron said Gotham City. We'll accept both. Both correct. 2-2. What was Walt Disney notoriously afraid of? Maitland said mice. Aaron said mice. Both correct. Tied at 3.
3: Dang, Aaron.
1: What was banned in the U.S. under the terms of the 18th Amendment? Maitland said alcohol. Aaron said alcohol. Both of you heavy drinkers. You're both correct. Tied at 4.
2: Maybe.
1: Last one. What does NATO stand for? Maitland said North American Trade Organization. Aaron said National Association Transportation Organization. Those are both wildly wrong. North Atlantic Treaty Organization. We're tied at 4 and it goes to the clocks.
2: Whoa.
4: Times weren't that close. About 12 seconds separating the winner from the loser. The winner was a time of 28:32. The loser was a time of 40.36.
1: Mm.
4: The winner today, she's done it. She's broken the streak.
3: Yeah!
4: She's back.
3: Put up a good fight, Aaron.
2: Thank you.
1: If anything, you're only guilty of trying too hard on the NATO question. Yeah. That was a lot of your time you passed and then took some time to think of it. I know that feels better, right? Hey, good job. You shouldn't have tried.
0: Yeah.
1: So, Aaron, thanks for listening. Thanks for playing, friend.
2: Yeah, thank you, guys.
1: You see, bud. Maitland, congratulations.
3: Oh, thank you.
1: We'll play again in 2 hours. It could be you who's victorious today for up to $700. Free beer and Hot Wings report next. 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
1: 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You think a ticket for not wearing your seatbelt's the worst that could happen until you get in a crash. Suddenly, a ticket doesn't seem so bad. Click it. Don't risk it. Paid for by NHTSA. Let's start with this. Police in Houston were doing donuts in the snow. They got a rare snowfall some point in Houston.
2: Okay.
1: And a man named Hammond Brown recorded it on video and put it on social media. I think he was like, look, they're doing exactly what they tell us not to do. But he didn't seem like he was trying to make a thing of it. More just like, hey, check these cops out. They're doing donuts. The police union started posting videos of him and digging up old videos of him, ghost riding his car. They made fun of him for having a cracked windshield. They started kind of bullying him, the police union. And so here's the man talking, and then you'll also hear the president of the police union, Doug Griffith, talking about how it's not a big deal.
3: Yeah, look at HPD, man. Look, they out here doing donuts, man.
4: We're human. We like to have a good time just like they do.
5: He took it a little serious, and then things may have went off the rails a little bit.
3: Just leave me alone. I don't want no problems.
4: It can't do what he does in public and then turn around and call out others.
3: It's really messing with me because y'all posting all my business on social media. It's like y'all doing a lot to me, and y'all really getting me scared, like, because I ain't did nothing. I ain't did nothing wrong. Y'all was in the wrong.
5: They know what they did was wrong. It's been taken care of. For the public to be concerned about complaint on police officers, you can complain all you want. We don't go hunting people to take a complaint on police officers. That's not what we do.
1: It seems like you do.
6: Seems like that's exactly what you do.
2: Yeah. I mean, how can this possibly still be a thing anyway?
1: He pointed out that you were doing a thing, and then you've kind of harassed him. Even in your quote, you said, he can't do what he's doing and then blame us. Yes, he can. By your perspective, your officers can never write a ticket again.
6: Yeah, what the?
1: Right? I mean, what is that?
6: Paid.
2: It's so stupid.
1: What a childish idiot.
2: Well, especially over an infraction like that, you know, I mean, this isn't like, they've been accused of murdering someone.
1: Yeah.
2: They were doing donuts. That's the kind of thing that passes out of the news cycle in about 8 minutes if you just let it go. Yeah.
1: If they weren't doing this,
2: I mean, who
1: most
2: cares?
1: Of us would have never seen it.
2: No,
6: who cares? Should have taken full advantage of it, like turn it into one of those fun stories that you see where they just say like, we were busted, and they show like the citizen, you know, handcuffing them or something.
1: Yeah. Or do a video like, from now on, the only donuts we like are these ones, and they're eating donuts and play into that old stereotype, whatever.
2: Yeah, we had cops confused which kind of donut was okay.
1: Maybe bully a guy.
6: That'll work.
1: So I don't know if you noticed, but Hooters has been struggling. The biggest indicator is there aren't very many restaurants left. You could have a lot of speculation as to why they may have been struggling. Could be just times change, right?
2: Sure, of course.
1: Well, the new president of Hooters says they're going to make a comeback, getting back to their roots.
7: They had taken the Hooters girls' uniforms, over-sexualized it, I call it. The shorts almost turned into thongs. And frankly, that was never the intent of the brand. This was created in 1983 as an escape or an oasis. You know, it's a beach community. It's a beach theme type of thing here in Clearwater. So that was very upsetting. And of course, today on social media, when you see pictures of people wearing the uniform, it appropriately affects other markets and affected us. So we just wanted to rectify it, get the brand back to its roots. I call it a re-hooterization.
1: A re-hooterization.
6: Oh, boy.
1: Okay. Sounds very insulting.
6: Okay. So what
1: they're going to
6: be?
1: The uniforms are going to get back to being, you know, just the Hooters sticking out.
6: Not the butts.
1: So I guess their plan is to sort of sink into being just another suburban fast casual chain, because those are doing great,
2: I guess.
6: Yeah,
1: maybe the time has come and gone.
6: It might be.
1: I mean, if your best idea is going back to the uniform from 1983, a lot of us looked at it and went, this is still 1983.
6: Those big stupid socks.
1: Yeah,
2: the hot ham and cheese is great though.
6: We're still talking article, uniforms.
2: No,
1: he acknowledged that 70% of our foods are sauce based. And the previous owner of Hooters was using the wrong sauces.
2: Well, I mean, that's his job. Right. Get
1: Isn't
2: him
1: that
2: back on track.
1: Right, so 70% of our food is sauce-based. That's a weird thing to hear. I don't know why.
6: So fat.
1: It does. Yeah. It sounds terrible.
8: And I have sauce on my chin.
2: Speaking of bringing things back, several Pizza Hut locations are going retro.
1: Yeah. Like 80 of them.
2: And I think that's a genius idea.
1: And by retro, you mean back to the glory years, the red cups, the pitchers of soda.
2: The stained
6: glass
2: roofs.
1: Yeah,
6: the stained glass lamps.

0: or stained glass lights
1: yep.
0: over the tables.
2: They can have a salad bar. That salad bar.
1: Yeah, I assume so.
3: Yeah, but they're going back to what made them great.
1: Yeah. Yeah, I was just having a conversation with my oldest son about that yesterday. I go, I know it probably sounds stupid now. I go, but where we lived, I go, like, that was a big deal. Like, me and my buddies, like, once a week, we would go to the Pizza Hut, which was like a half an hour from where we lived.
3: Once a week? Were you loaded?
1: Jeez. Well, they had the pizza buffet once a week where it was like, I don't know, $6 or something. Like,
3: good.
1: I mean, it's 30 years ago, but it was still a great deal even then. And yeah, it was all you could drink, sodas, and all you could eat, pizza. And so, Jesus, man, it was awesome.
3: It's a teenager's dream come true.
1: Oh, it was great. It
3: really is. People need advice. Next, do you need some? 1-800-947-3979. We're going to dole out the very best we can. That's next. It is the Free Beer and Hot Wings Show.

0: Rock.
1: 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Start with this one from Maine. I need advice. Unfortunately, I've lost both parents in the last 13 months. That is horrible. We're sorry to hear that. I'm the only child, so I was left everything. The wife has told me that I should get a toy after selling their house. Is a new Corvette convertible too much? Will be debt-free after this sale.
2: So you'll pay off your debt and get the convertible?
1: Sounds like it.
2: Well, that's pretty great.
3: Yeah, but man, I mean, as much as I'm a car guy, would love to nothing more than to tell you to go get a toy. You're just getting out of debt, and then you're going to take the rest of what you've got and invest it into something that depreciates incredibly fast, a car.
1: I'd probably get a used one.
3: Yeah, definitely get used. Don't get a new one.
1: I mean, that'll save you 40 grand right off the...
3: I mean, you're in debt now.
1: What if the house was the only debt?
2: Yeah, maybe they don't have a ton of it.
1: Yeah.
2: I want to say go with the car. Get the car.
1: Do it. You should.
2: Live a little.
3: It's just going to lead to more debt. That's kind of terrible decision making that made you still in debt. You had to wait for somebody to die to pay your debt off.
1: I don't think that he was sitting around going, man, I hope I lose both parents this year, Hot Wings, so that I can get a new car.
3: Man,
1: this is, I believe, making lemonade out of lemons.
3: Jeez.
1: Hi, Free Beer and Hot Wing Show, filled with wisdom and profound experience. I need your advice. I worked at a restaurant for over 3 years, and a regular would come in 3 times a week without fail. He did so well before I started there. Over the years, I got to know him a bit. We'd always have a chat, interesting but brief conversations. He'd ask about my studies or politics or whatnot. He was always super respectful to all the staff, knew everyone's name. You know that guy. Older guy, retired.
3: Sure.
2: The regular.
1: Towards the end of my time, I went traveling for a few months, and before I left, he gave me $500 cash with a letter thanking me for everything.
3: Wow.
1: Like the chats and everything else. I sent him an email back, which was included in the letter, thanking him and suggesting we go for coffee when we get back. We met up for coffee another time and had some good chats, and that was that. A few months later, he emailed me offering to pay for a surgery I had, which was over $10,000. I had brought it up to him, letting him know I'd be away for a bit, not because I wanted him to pay for it.
3: Right.
1: I replied back thanking him, but declined, saying I had parents to help and insurance.
2: Let's be your sugar daddy.
1: The day before my last day, he emailed me again, saying he needed to tell me something and we should meet up. I met up with him for coffee before my last ever shift, and he dropped this news. I was shocked and told him I'd have to think about it. He said he wants to leave me his house. The mortgage paid off and a lot of money. He wants me to be a beneficiary in his will. Should I take it? My biggest problem is how he perceives our relationship, because ultimately he was a customer I was nice to and I didn't really feel like we developed some deeper bond, but now he feels like we have.
2: Well, I think
1: I feel
2: you have.
1: Guilty for taking it.
3: Well, you've obviously meant a lot to him.
2: Yeah, I mean, I think you have developed a little bit of a bond, because if he was just a customer, you would have only seen him at work, but you've kept in touch with him. You email back and forth with him. You go for coffee with him. Like, that's something that's
3: right.
2: I mean, I'm not saying you're best friends or lovers or anything, but you're more than just acquaintances at that point.
1: Yeah.
2: Maybe the guy doesn't have any family.
1: I think it's okay. You're not, it doesn't sound like you asked for it or anything. No one's twisting his arm. If this is what makes him happy, then so be it. He obviously, maybe he sees you, maybe you remind him of a young version of him or his brother, or one of his own children.
3: Could be.
1: Maybe he just wants to see you have a head start because he thinks you're a nice person.
2: Well, he has children.
3: Yeah.
2: He's leaving his house to the you know, waitress who was nice to him at Fridays. Awkward.
4: Be some real butthole kids.
2: Dude, imagine showing up to, because I've never been a beneficiary in a will, so I don't know if it happens like it does in the movies where you have to like show up and there's the reading of the will and hear ye, and you see all of his kids and grandkids and close relatives, and then he says, and the house is left to Marjorie,
1: right,
2: the nice lady from Starbucks.
1: Man, I wonder if it's ever like that.
2: I want it to be like that. I want to go to one of them one day.
1: None of you have been invited to a will reading, right?
4: No.
3: I feel like that's only something that either happens in movies or maybe with like crazy eccentric super rich people that own like TV networks and things. I've never had that happen. It's just like, oh, this is a bummer. Grandma passed away.
1: But I've also,
3: okay, it was divided by the kids. Okay, whatever.
1: I'm with Steve. I've never been the beneficiary.
2: I want to be one.
1: in a will.
3: No, yeah. I haven't either.
1: But I, you know,
2: imagine that you're like your Uncle Larry dies and you show up thinking that you're getting like, oh man, maybe he was one of those secret millionaires. You just get his old baseball mitt.
1: That would be wild. Disappointing. 1-800-947-3979. More of this on the way. It is the Free Beer and Hobbit Show.
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1: People need advice. 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Free Beer and Otwig Show. I am 24. My girlfriend is 23. We've been together for a little over a year. At first, she was super chill, funny, easy to be around. Then, slowly, stuff started getting weird. Now I feel like I'm dating someone who's always trying to catch me doing something. A few months ago, she asked me if one of her friends was pretty, and I said, yeah, because objectively, she is pretty.
2: Okay. Mm-hmm. Yeah.
1: Wrong answer, apparently. She got weird for days. Then she started doing what I call little loyalty tests, fake Instagram account following me, asking her friend to DM me, asking questions she knew the answer to just to see if my answer would change. One time she left her iPad open on the kitchen table and I saw the whole group chat where her friends were hyping her up to see what kind of man I really am.
2: Oh, there's nothing worse than the friends that ruin a relationship.
1: I confronted her and she cried and said she has trust issues because her ex cheated.
2: Okay.
1: I felt bad, but I stayed because I kind of understood. But last weekend kind of broke me. We were at a cousin's birthday thing at the bar. Everybody was drinking. Normal night. I went to the bathroom, and when I came back, she was sitting there staring at me cold. One of her friends told her they saw me flirting with a girl near the patio. I had no idea what she was talking about. Turns out the random girl was literally her friend's sister asking me if the empty seat next to me was taken while I waited for my drink. My girlfriend kept pushing, though, asking me over and over if I wanted to tell her the truth, saying stuff like, be honest for once. I was getting more and more pissed because I've literally never cheated on her. Never come close. Then she dropped this smug little smile and admitted nobody actually thought it was flirting, just wanted to see how I'd react under pressure because guilty people get defensive. Nope.
2: This is insane.
1: Dear God.
2: Just yeah. Leave. Run. Just
3: run.
2: Leave. Yep. You are so young. You've got plenty of time to find somebody not crazy.
1: Something in me shut off right there. I paid my tab, called an Uber, and left. Now her friends are saying I embarrassed her, and it proved I can't handle accountability.
2: Her friends are a problem.
4: She deserves to be embarrassed and probably should be embarrassed a little bit more.
1: I know her ex messed with her pretty bad, but another part of me feels like I'm becoming some suspect in an interrogation. I'm with you guys.
4: Yeah.
1: Nothing other than breakup, right?
3: Run.
2: Yeah. Get out of there.
4: Yeah, I started out wanting to be on her side. Like, well, what have you done to somehow break that trust in her mind? What could possibly be her reason for being like, I got to test you now? But it doesn't seem like there really is.
2: There are certain toxic friend groups, and that's one of them. And mm-hmm. It can happen on both sides, both genders. It doesn't matter. But when you find out that
1: they're the bros before hoes mentality.
2: Yeah, absolutely.
1: Pretty toxic.
2: Yeah. And in this case where it's the girls where, you know, it's like, oh, you should do this and do this, man. When you're never going to win, man. It's never going to turn out good. That's toxicity in group form.
1: Mike says it starts with loyalty tests and ends with let me smell your D. That's how the song goes. Yeah.
4: Okay.
3: Exactly. Why are you coming home?
2: Yeah.
3: Five in the moan.
1: You ever date anyone like that? Any of you?
5: I mean, I've dated people who've gone through my phone and I'm not doing anything wrong. Yeah. And those conversations, even if they come off like, it's just kind of casual. And I just went through them because I had this weird inkling. Well, like your weird inkling was wrong. And the only reason that I know you've been going through it is because I caught you. It's not like you had this inkling to tell me that you were also doing that.
1: So not like they said, hey, I feel weird about this, but I'm a little worried. And you didn't say, here, go ahead and go through it, which would still be kind of weird. But at least you're involved.
5: Yeah. And I'm not one of those people that's secretive with my phone. So when that's happened, I'm like, why are you going through my phone? And when they tell me, I'm like, well, I'm not shady like that. I don't get it. Especially long-term relationships. Now, if I'm casually dating, I'm dating other people, and somebody's feeling insecure and they go through my phone, yeah, you might find something you don't like, but it's not something I haven't been honest about.
1: Right.
5: But in a committed relationship like that, yeah, I've been tested and it's like, oh, this is icky. And it's never gotten better. It gets worse once they open that door. They never stop. You know?
1: The testing.
5: Yeah, ever.
1: Because they're going to keep going until they get the answer they're looking for.
5: Exactly. And a lot of times I've always worried, like, are you just going to push me into that anyway? Because who wants to be with someone who's always questioning you when you're doing nothing wrong?
2: Mm-hmm.
5: So I try and get out before that happens. Mm-hmm.
4: Like,
5: okay.
4: I feel like more often than not, too, the person who is constantly testing and being like, I think you did this, I think you did this, or I know you're going to, is usually the one who's also doing it.
5: Mm-hmm.
4: Or is doing it in the first place. Yeah. Like she's probably going to go and cheat on him before he ever even thinks about cheating on her.
2: Yeah.
1: My husband is an alcoholic. He says he doesn't have a problem, but he's passed out every weekend night and our marriage is falling apart because of it. We have kids, and I don't want them to be around it.
2: It's one thing to not know how to do something about it, or even maybe not want to do something about it, but to just flat out go, I don't have a problem when you're passed out all the time. Yikes. Get a good lawyer.
1: Honestly, if he's not going to admit he has a problem, he's just going to keep drinking, putting himself first. You can wait. try to fix it. Mm-hmm. But there's no guarantee that fix is ever coming, especially if they're passing out every weekend but don't think they have a problem. That's somebody looking for a rock bottom.
2: Pretty big problem.
3: I mean, if his justification is, well, I'm only passing out on the weekends.
1: Yeah.
3: I mean, that's a problem.
2: Assuming that's a problem if you're 20, let alone like a grown-ass man with a wife and children.
1: Assuming you've said to him while sober and you know, somewhat cool heads, hey, this is a problem and it's ruining our marriage. Like, if you hear that and you're like, no, it's not. I'm sympathetic to people who are addicted.
2: Sure.
1: But at the same time, you got to want to get better.
3: Yeah.
1: I'm with Hot Wings. I think I'd get an attorney. On the way, she wants to believe her husband, but she's struggling. I think there might be a legit explanation for this. Or not. That's next. It is the Free Beer and Hot Wings Show.
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7: Happy Wednesday. We'll maintain the chance for some off and on showers and thunderstorms through the course of the day. Otherwise, it's going to be partly and mostly cloudy. High around 79 with an easterly wind at about 5 to 10. Overnight tonight, some isolated showers and thunderstorms possible. Otherwise, mostly cloudy with a low around 67. And for your Thursday, some scattered showers and thunderstorms possible. Once again, otherwise partly to mostly sunny with a high around 82 with a northwest wind 5 to 10. From the KXI 12 First Alert Weather Center, I'm meteorologist Brian Briggs.
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1: 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Jimbo needs some advice. Morning, all. My coworker is being catfished. He's in his late 50s, 2 times a widower. Second wife died late last year, maybe 2 months later. He's talking about a woman that everyone else seems to know as an influencer that can easily be searched. Her name is Kate, and she has a clothing line at Tractor Supply, supposedly.
2: Okay.
3: Kate, the Tractor Supply.
2: Okay. I mean, she might
3: influencer.
2: Be.
1: I know you can buy clothes at Tractor Supply. I've bought clothes there before,
2: yeah,
1: I think.
2: Yeah, they have some great stuff there.
1: I love Tractor Supply.
3: Kate Erickson.
2: Okay.
1: Throw her on the big screen, Steve. Let's see how hot this smoke show is.
3: Stand by.
1: We don't know if that's her, for the record. Anyway, every picture he shows to all of us at work can easily be found online. He's claiming she's moved in, but we all think he's talking to someone online he's never met. What can we do? A family member has been looped in and people have tried, but he is not taking any of the cues.
2: I guess you would have to go, hey, why don't you, he said she's moved in. Probably, you're going to have to send a picture of her with you. And then I'll believe that she moved in.
1: He knows he's lying. Like, is there anything you could do to convince someone they're being catfished if they don't want to admit it?
2: I don't know, man. It's crazy how people do that sometimes. You know, it's no different than the 60-year-old woman who's convinced that she's in a relationship with Ryan Gosling or something. And you go, why? Take a step back for a second and ask yourself why that would happen. It wouldn't, and so quit it, even if it's somebody a little lower level, like Kate from Tractor Supply Company.
4: Yeah, what if she's a Tractor Supply employee, but she's convinced him that she's this big influencer?
1: She's an influencer, and it's really just her holding a pitchfork.
2: Or she wants, yeah, she wants to be. She has 19 followers.
1: Imagine if American Gothic had me in it with a push-up bra. Wow, Kate, we're married.
2: Yeah, that doesn't seem like it's real.
3: Uh-uh.
1: Do you think we could collectively figure out who the lowest level influencer is in the world? Like someone who's an influencer but has the least amount of influence?
2: No, it'd be impossible. There's a billion people that think they're an influencer.
1: I know. That's what I mean. It would be hard to find the lowest.
3: Some guesses.
1: Yeah.
4: Yeah. Same.
1: And it starts. If you're in your attic, that's a rough start.
2: You can narrow it down to 10.
1: All right. Let's talk chlamydia.
2: I've been wanting to. No.
1: My husband and I tested positive for chlamydia after 4 years together. I found out first after going to my 8-week pregnancy appointment. And when he tested a few days later, he was positive. The worst part is my gut is telling me he didn't cheat. And this doesn't make sense. He's a stay-at-home dad. We have cameras all over the house. We have always been this way because of the kids and before kids because of animals. When he isn't home, he's usually like grocery shopping or something. He's always FaceTiming with me and talking and asking about my day. We are inseparable in our free time. We spend time together, play video games. Our whole relationship, we are barely apart. Number 4, he never hides his phone. He's very open with me about everything. We have no trust issues. Number 5, he is upset because he thinks I cheated. And it's been nonstop fighting because of this. That being said, something important to note is that is making me doubt him is when I got pregnant the last time. I got a pap smear and a normal chlamydia test, and they were both negative. I had complications on my last pregnancy. I got pregnant again only 3 months postpartum. I don't see how he would have cheated because I always know what the other is doing, so I'm confused. I want to believe him, but I don't know what to do.
3: You didn't cheat.
4: I mean, isn't chlamydia one of the ones that can kind of flare up and come back every now and again? Like, maybe he had it in his past and just didn't tell you and is scared to admit that?
5: I Googled it, and I said, can this lay dormant? And it can for months or even years.
2: Yeah, maybe really? He got it from his own mom when he was born, and he just didn't know.
1: Well, they do give, when you're going to
2: the
1: give
2: mom
1: birth,
2: can pass it.
1: Yeah. Give a chlamydia test, yeah.
2: But if it always came up negative, then even if it was dormant, I would think it would show up on a test. Maybe not. I don't know how that works. I don't have it.
1: Tommy, what do you know about chlamydia?
6: I think you can get that one from toilet seats, can't you?
2: Certainly, if you lick them. Yeah.
1: 4 years, can it lie dormant? That's how long they've been together.
5: I said for months or years, but I don't know.
1: I'm pleased by how little we all know about chlamydia, honestly.
3: But I mean, it wouldn't need to lay dormant for 4 years. It would just need to be dormant at the times
4: that you're testing.
3: They're being tested.
1: Oh, that's true. Are there no forward-facing symptoms?
2: Yeah, it looks like some of the main symptoms for both men and women are discharge.
3: Ooh.
2: Yeah. And burning and painful urination. So I guess if anything's oozing out of you in a way you don't like, or if it hurts when you pee, that's a good sign. Mm-hmm. And then for men, testicular swelling, if you got big balls and that weren't big yesterday. or if you're a woman, bleeding in between your periods.
4: But if you've been dealing with all the hormonal changes of pregnancy and birth and after that, then mm-hmm. your body's doing all kinds of crazy things. It'd be easy to chalk any of these up to, well, just my body being my body. Well,
1: you know what they say about pregnancy, NBD, nothing but discharge.
4: Yeah.
1: Right up until the day you discharge a baby.
4: Exactly.
1: There's a lot going on.
0: Yeah.
1: I mean, they don't call it a mucus plug for nothing.
4: Oh, my God.
1: Quite the term, isn't it?
4: It is. Every day I get further and further from the idea that I think I might want kids.
1: Glad to be of service.
4: Thank you.
1: You, too, could have a busted mucus plug, too, Maitland. Oh, God.
3: Yes. Yeah.
1: Every spam call, every scam text, every sketchy email with your name, they all start the same way. 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Your phone number is sitting on data broker sites right now. 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
1: 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Hello. Let's get to this. Dumber Than the Show trivia later on this hour. Chance to win up to $700. Top of the hour, when did you have a crush that got a little too out of hand? Like your crush got a little too crushy. Like you look back and you're like, yuck, I was a weirdo. Like maybe, you know, kind of makes you cringe, whatever you did to try to get that crush to like you back. That's at the top of the hour. I'm Freebeer, one of the hosts, and I have a conundrum. And I think probably every mom and dad who has a lawn and kids has had this. And that conundrum is this. I like it when the lawn is mowed and looks good, but I'm trying to get the kids to do it and be responsible for something around the house.
2: Sure.
1: Mm-hmm. But they have really struggled with the concept of mow all the grass versus just walk around with the mower for a while and then it looks like somebody who's drunk giving themselves a haircut.
2: Oh, no.
1: Mm. And even when they do a little bit better, it's not the same. Not that I'm, clearly not the best at anything, but.
3: But compared to them, you're a pro.
1: I'm an artist compared mm-hmm. to them. So what do I do? Do I have them keep doing it? Because obviously they'll get better. Or do I do what I did last week and do it while they're at school? And then go, hey, I thought I'd give you a break this week.
2: Ugh. Start withholding food.
1: You think?
2: Yeah.
1: I think if I withheld electronics until it was mowed correctly, that would probably be effective.
2: I think it would be. Yeah, definitely.
3: So they're not just missing spots, but like, the stripes aren't straight.
1: Oh, let's not even talk about straight stripes, Steve. We are way away from worrying about the straightness of the stripes. We're more like, hey, there's a row of one blade of grass thick about a foot long every few feet because you weren't paying attention and you missed some.
2: Mm-hmm.
1: That's where we're at. So,
4: see, I don't know about like withholding electronics or anything like that because you don't want it to feel... You don't want mowing the grass to feel like there's something, like there's a punishment attached to it. You want them to feel...
1: No, but it is a chore.
2: Yeah, it's a chore.
4: Yeah, but you want them to feel like it's something that needs to be done that you should take pride in how it looks.
1: Yes. How do I get them to take that pride is the question.
4: That is.
1: So far. Oh, for life.
5: Mm-hmm. It's yard work and they're teenagers. I doubt that's ever going to happen.
1: Yeah. That's really what I think that's the true statement. I think you're absolutely right, Kelly.
5: That sounds like a really fun and nice approach to parenting, but realistically, no, they don't want to do it. And when because they're doing it, they're going to be goofy about it.
1: Yeah. And I didn't want to do it at that age.
5: Yeah.
1: I remember my dad saying, when I asked him to mow the lawn, he said, son, you're going to ask to mow the lawn just about every time until I'm ready to have you do it. And then you will not want to. And I said, how do you know that? And he goes, because you have three older siblings who did the same thing. And now I see the same path happening at my house.
2: Yes.
1: We'll see.
4: Maybe you just keep a jar of like mowing treats around. And anytime they do a really good job, you give them treats. But if they do a bad job, they don't get the treats. And then you just Pavlov your kids into doing a good job on the lawn.
1: There's something, maybe not like kid treats, like Scooby snacks or something. But yeah, I agree. There is something to that.
5: Good morning, I'm Kelly, and man, there's nothing better than watching a little Run from Cops moment. And I saw that on the beach yesterday, and so did Maitland.
1: Oh, wow. Yeah.
2: Really? With your own two eyes?
5: And the runner ran straight to Maitland, which was adorable. We were on on a dog-friendly beach yesterday, and five of us brought our dogs, and all of our dogs get along really well, or four of us did. Doesn't matter. But you're supposed to keep the dogs on the leash. And honestly, as long as you're around people who have other dogs and everybody's getting along, you can get pretty lax about it. And my roommate's dog is well-trained. Like, she is her shadow. She listens. She is professionally trained. I cannot do that with my dog. So my dog stayed on the leash 90% of the time unless I was going in the water with her in my hands. But my friend Allison's got this dog named Doug. And Doug is
2: Doug needs to be on a leash. Yeah. Doug definitely needs to be leashed.
5: Doug is a corgi with a fun personality. He'll look at you. He's judgy as hell. He's funny. He's got an attitude. We love Doug.
2: I love corgis.
5: Yeah, me
2: just
5: too.
2: Just because they look hilarious.
5: And he looks like classic corgi, but funnier. And
3: but you're describing him as having a fun personality.
5: Oh, yeah.
3: I instantly know what's going on.
5: Oh, yeah. You never know what to get with Doug, you know, and he always gets his way, which we love. So then, you know, beach cop boy comes driving up on his four wheeler and he's like, hey, you got to put these dogs on a leash. And so we put the two dogs that weren't on a leash. And, you know, like an hour later, they're throwing the ball again. Everything's good. And beach boy cop comes back and he's like, hey, that one's really got to get on a leash. You know, don't want to come back here. And it's Doug. And Allison's like, all right, come here, Doug. And Doug lets her get just close enough and then whoop, takes off running.
2: Yeah. And I was like, yeah, this is my last warning. Bye.
5: And I watched Doug run from the cops and it was hilarious. And Allison's like, Doug, please don't do this to me right now. And the whole time he's looking back, you know, he's got a corgi butt. He's like a little potato.
1: It's the best day of his life.
5: It's mm-hmm. the cutest thing ever. And like, it's not like he's a vicious looking dog at all. He's not one of those bully breeds that people worry about or anything like that.
3: He's just Doug.
5: Even Beach Cop is laughing. And we're kind of looking, and I'm looking at Doug, and I'm looking at Allison, and Allison's like, Doug, stop it. Every time she gets just close, he runs again. And then Maitland's like, come here, Doug. And Doug runs right to Maitland. It was so cute. But, I mean, he ran away. It was so damn funny.
1: Back in a moment, it is the Free Beer and Hot Wings Show.

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1: 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Maitland, is that Doug that you sent a photo in the group text?
2: Later.
1: That's the cutest photo I've ever seen in my entire life.
3: Yeah, Doug is amazing. Doug's a fun dog.
2: Later, as we're making the mile hike our cars that we were told was a half mile hike, Doug went into his little backpack carrier on his mom's back, and I come out of the bathroom, and he's just looking at me like that. So I snapped a quick picture. I was like, he is so cute.
4: He is funny, man. He is a funny little
5: dog.
4: That's
5: a great looking dog.
1: Now I got to get a dog small enough to fit in a backpack.
2: Right?
1: Many of my dogs would look like I was hauling C-3PO and I was Chewbacca.
3: All legs all going in the wrong direction.
1: What happened? Oh, that is one of the coolest photos I've ever seen. That is so adorable.
4: We've got some of her on the beach. I didn't ask if I could show her face, so I'm not going to show it on the show, but she's standing there with the beach in the background, and the moment you go, Doug, he turns and he looks, and he's got his tongue hanging out, and he's smiling, and she's smiling. I'm like, you guys are the perfect duo. You're the perfect duo. That's
5: the perspective of this picture is weird, too, because it makes it seem like he has a massive head, and then the tiniest little body.
1: Or like he's peeking around the corner going, hi!
2: He's so cute.
4: Oh, my God, such Doug. A fun day.
1: If you're a fancy idiot, you can see that photo. If not, you are not going to see the cutest thing you've ever seen in your life.
4: And imagine him running from cops. I was like, hey, he's beach. You have to stop running. He's beach. That's his job.
2: Yeah. Hi, I'm Maitland. And yes, we went to the beach yesterday. And then afterwards, we went to dinner. And everybody was like, okay, here are our options. We can go to like this cuter, little fancier spot. We could go somewhere that has bar food, or we could go here. It's kind of just small bites. I hear small bites. I think, okay, like maybe we get some chicken tenders. Maybe we get some mozzarella sticks. Like I need something fried. And we get to this little restaurant and it's all kind of like fancy appetizers.
1: That's what I think of with a small plate.
2: Yeah.
4: Like duck meatballs.
2: Yeah. There was duck meatballs. There were crab cakes. There was this delicious salmon bruschetta. Mm-hmm. But my roommate and I were sitting next to each other and we were like, hey, on the way home, do you want to go and get some dirty little fried sandwiches?
1: Yes.
2: And so we ended up eating real small at this restaurant, which it's also funny being the only 100% straight person at a table of like six other queer women. Yeah. It's a very fun dynamic to witness. But yeah, we ended up going to like a little dive bar on the way home and I got a fried chicken sandwich that was so damn good.
1: When you have your heart set on it, when you want all you can eat apps from whatever chain thing, and then you end up like, what did you say? Duck eggs or whatever?
2: You're like, duck meatballs. Okay. Which I'm always down for like fancy, fun foods like that. But at the time, I just wanted to be a fat kid. Mm-hmm. And so we went home and I was a fat kid for a little bit. And it was great.
5: I was the same way yesterday morning when we were coming back from Boston. I was in the airport and all I wanted was like a greasy breakfast sandwich. Mm-hmm. And then we finally found this place and it was like chicken, egg, and bacon on a whatever, and it was the greatest thing I've ever eaten.
2: Yeah.
5: I'm like, yeah, sure, I could get a parfait. Lame. That's no good.
2: I need some grease.
3: Yeah. Well, that was like the last place when we were traveling when we got Five Guys for breakfast. We went, they have breakfast. That's what you're talking about.
5: Yes.
3: Yeah. Boy, that was nothing but eggs, bacon, and grease. Uh-huh.
5: How good was it?
3: And it was glorious.
2: I got a full-on double cheeseburger that day. That thing was the size of a softball.
1: It was. Took the wrapper, rubbed it on the wall, and all of a sudden the wall became a window.
3: Yeah. So much grease.
1: It's amazing.
3: It's transparent.
1: 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I can't believe they're all fine. Like, real fine.
3: Yeah, I can't believe any of them are fine.
1: Right? That's next. It is the Free Beer and Hot Wings Show.

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1: 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That's through June 3rd. All right. This happened in Austria. A paraglider cruising along on a beautiful sunny day. Now, you're going to hear the sounds of cruising along on a paraglider on a beautiful sunny day. I don't know how high, pretty high in the air.
2: I mean, it looks like at least 2,000-3,000 feet.
1: And then when you hear the interruption, that is a small airplane flying directly between the person and the parachute of the paraglider right in front of them, right above them. Cuts it right off. Free fall.
2: Yeah, so it looks like if there were, I don't know, 10 cables suspending them, it looks like it cut through about half of them.
3: It's crazy.
1: Because even if you get the chute to open, which she did, right?
2: Mm-hmm. Yeah, she had a backup.
1: I'd still be terrified that it's all going to rip off.
2: Yeah, she pulled out a backup chute and threw it. Either that or it's going to get tangled in
1: the first one.
2: The first one, yeah.
3: Yeah, because those are still attached by a cable just above.
2: The whole time I'm watching this, I was like, pull out a knife, pull out a knife. Cut the old one away.
3: I know.
2: I'm sure it's not that easy in that moment.
3: Yeah, well, and I'm sure both hands are being utilized at the moment.
1: Well, she makes it down.
3: Holy cow, man.
1: And the person in the airplane ended up being fine as well. Like, it's amazing the plane didn't crash.
4: Yeah.
2: Man, imagine that, though. You're flying along because that plane's probably moving at, a pretty decent clip.
3: 100, yeah, like a couple hundred miles an hour.
2: Yeah, 200 miles per hour, maybe. And then it just out of nowhere, you just see somebody get caught up in your propeller or whatever it got stuck in.
1: Yeah.
3: That would be very jarring.
1: Well, and you wouldn't know if you killed someone.
2: No. You'd assume, no, you would assume you did. Yeah.
3: Yeah.
2: You would have to. Oof.
1: That's amazing. This is also amazing. Scotts Bluff, Nebraska, way out on the west end of Nebraska and the Nebraska Panhandle, about an inch from Wyoming. There were shots fired at a gas station. That's not something you hear. And I mean, that's a pretty low crime area.
3: Yeah, you wouldn't think.
1: The police raced to the gas station. And by the way, you're going to hear the local news there. An eighth grader is apparently the anchor. And they had the microphone on for the wrong news person. So at first, it sounds like she's in a spaceship. This looks like it was produced at like Binford Middle School or something like that.
3: Her glasses also look like many versions of those halos that people use to do videos.
1: They absolutely
3: Halo light.
4: Yeah. Scotts Bluff police are investigating an accidental shotgun discharge at a convenience store. Police say officers were called just after noon Saturday to the Shortstop on Avenue I, first reported as a BB gun shooting, but later confirmed to involve a shotgun. Investigators say the owner of a pickup with a camper had stopped to shop when a dog in the back seat moved and apparently triggered a loaded shotgun. Was that Doug?
3: Oh my God.
2: It was Doug.
4: Firing into the passenger side door panel. One pellet struck a woman who was stopped at a nearby light with her arm out of the window. Police say
2: Doug's
4: her injury is not believed to be life-threatening, and she was taken to Regional West Medical Center. Police also remind the public it's illegal under Nebraska law to travel with a loaded shotgun in a vehicle.
1: Yeah, but what if your dog's running loose on the area where your shotgun is?
3: Yeah.
1: I mean, doesn't that make it even more stupid?
3: Yeah, but the dog was on security detail.
1: He was supposed to watch the gun.
3: He's supposed to have a loaded gun.
1: Imagine you're just sitting at a stoplight and all of a sudden your arm's on fire.
3: No, you'd have no idea what just happened.
1: Did that dog shoot me?
2: You just see a dog looking out the window at you like,
1: sausages. Oh, God. Dumber Than the Show trivia is on the way. Next caller 10, you get to play for up to $700. 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
5: Happy Wednesday. We'll maintain the chance for some off and on showers and thunderstorms through the course of the day. Otherwise, it's going to be partly and mostly cloudy. High around 79 with an easterly wind at about 5 to 10. Overnight tonight, some isolated showers and thunderstorms possible. Otherwise, mostly cloudy with a low around 67. And for your Thursday, some scattered showers and thunderstorms possible. Once again, otherwise partly to mostly sunny with a high around 82 with a northwest wind 5 to 10. From the KXI 12 First Alert Weather Center, I'm meteorologist Brian Briggs.
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1: Next hour, when did your crush get out of control and you did something that in hindsight is the most cringe thing you've ever done? That's later. Right now, this. It is time to play Dumber Than the Show Trivia, where you have a chance to win some cash each and every day at this time we play. Mike joins us. Hello, Mike.
2: Hello.
1: All right, Mike, you can play against Maitland for 200, Kelly for 200, or me for 700. Steve is asking the questions, and Hot Wings Big Jackpot is waiting for Friday in New Jersey. Who would you like to play?
2: I'm going for the money.
1: Okay. You and I will have the same five questions from Steve. Whichever of us gets the most right out of those five wins, we each get 90 seconds of the most, but low time is the deciding factor. If there is a tie, we can each pass on questions the first time around, and Steve will come back to them. I'm about to exit to the hallway where I will not hear the questions nor the answers. Mike, get out. Good luck.
3: All right. Mike, are you ready?
2: I'm ready.
3: Your turn on Dumber Than the Show Trivia for free beers. 700 bucks begins in 3, 2, 1. Prior to her career in television, Nancy Grace was licensed by the state of Georgia as what?
2: An attorney.
3: Ibophobia, which reads the same forward and backward, is the fear of what?
2: Pass.
3: The logo for the Goodyear Tire Company features the winged foot of what Roman god?
2: Mercury.
3: The Silver Bullet Band is the longtime backing band of what popular musician?
2: Pass.
3: Sean Parker, the founding president of Facebook, also helped create what early internet success?
2: Napster.
3: Ibophobia, which reads the same forward and backward, is the fear of what?
2: The fear of palindromes.
3: The Silver Bullet Band is the longtime backing band of what popular time? Mike, how do you think you did?
2: I think you did okay.
3: All right. Well, we will put you back on hold. We're going to call Free Beer back in here. All right, Free Beer, how was your time out there?
1: Fantastic.
3: Are you ready to play? Defend your $700?
1: Yes.
3: All right, Free Beer, your turn on Dumber Than the Show Trivia begins in 3, 2, 1. Prior to her career in television, Nancy Grace was licensed by the state of Georgia as what?
1: An attorney.
3: Ibophobia, which reads the same forwards and backward, is the fear of what?
1: Anagrams.
3: The logo for the Goodyear Tire Company features the winged foot of what Roman god?
1: Atlas.
3: The Silver Bullet Band is the longtime backing band of what popular musician?
1: Bob Seger.
3: Sean Parker, the founding president of Facebook, also helped create what early internet success?
1: Napster.
3: Time. Rebeer, how do you feel like you did?
1: Okay, there's one that I'm really annoyed about.
3: Let's bring Mike back in, and we'll score the game. Welcome back, Mike.
2: Thank you.
3: All right, let's score this one. Prior to her career in television, Nancy Grace was licensed by the state of Georgia as what? Mike said attorney. Freebeer said attorney. Both of those are correct. Also would have taken prosecutor. She was licensed as both of those, though, in the state of Georgia. You know something? We'll say it's 1-1. Give you both credit for it.
1: Thank you.
3: The logo for the Goodyear Tire Company features the winged foot of what Roman god? Mike said Mercury. Freebeer took a long time and said Atlas. Mike is correct. It's Mercury.
1: Wow. Nice, Mike.
3: Mike leads 2-1.
2: Thank you.
3: The Silver Bullet Band is the longtime backing band of what popular musician? Mike passed, and when he came back to it, he said Bob Seger. Freebeer said Bob Seger. Bob Seger is correct.
1: Uh-oh.
3: It is 3-2. Mike leads. Sean Parker, the founding president of Facebook, also helped create what early internet success? Mike said Napster. Freebeer said Napster.
1: Come on, Mike.
3: Napster is correct. Leads 3-2. Final question. Ibophobia, which reads the same forward and backward, is the fear of what? Mike thought about it, and then he passed. When he came back to it, he said, palindromes.
1: That's the one.
3: Freebeer said, I don't know, anagrams? Palindromes is correct, and Mike wins 4-3.
4: I think Mike actually got all five.
1: I think you did, too.
3: Yeah, we gave him, because I gave him both for attorney. Originally, I didn't when I was scoring it.
1: Even if I got palindrome,
3: yeah,
1: I was still losing. Mike, way to go. You sent
2: Thank
1: me back
2: you.
1: To where I belong, Club 100. Yeah, if you
2: I got to tell you guys,
1: I've
2: been playing this since it was Dumber Than Zane, so I'm so psyched that I finally got through.
1: That is awesome.
3: Very good.
5: It's been a little while, yeah.
1: Good thing you didn't waste your time learning the unnecessary skills of basketball and instead learning about the world and palindromes. Mike, way to go. Thanks for listening.
2: Thank you.
5: Thanks, bud.
1: Yeah. Club 100.
5: Yeah, there you are.
1: Yeah.
3: Neato, right?
1: Yeah.
5: It's the good thing about it is it's an easy number to remember.
3: Yes. The good thing about it also is that you probably won't play for a long time.
1: Oh, that's almost certainly
3: true. You'll probably play again next Friday.
1: Yeah, that is very, very true. On the way, when did your crush, in an effort to make that crush be your love, when did it make you do something in hindsight? Very, very cringe. Next, it is the Free Beer and Hot Wings Show.
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1: 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Do you ever have a crush that turned cringe when you were young? You know, you start, you have those moments where you think, I bet this will win them over. They're going to notice this. And then you try something and then you realize, maybe not even then. Maybe it might be a week later. It might be later that day. Or 20 years and you go, oh, why did I do that? While you're pumping gas, all of a sudden it pops into your head. It's a bad feeling.
2: Mm-hmm. I just thought of one.
1: Did you?
2: It made me shiver.
1: I saw your shoulders like go up and tighten and then lower in defeat. What was the one you just thought of,
2: Steve? It was way too late in life, too. I was in college.
1: Okay.
2: And had a crush on this girl, and things were going okay. And she was a smoker, so I was going to go visit her. This was like during the summer, so I had like an hour and 20, 15-minute drive or so.
1: Okay.
2: And I thought, I'm going to start to smoke.
1: Wow! So
2: I stopped at a gas station, got the cigarettes that she smoked. And I just remember I'm driving there, and I went through like 9 cigarettes on the hour drive.
3: Oh, my God.
2: I would like take a drag of a cigarette and cough for 10 minutes and throw it out the window. And I'm like, all right, I got to try it again.
1: Along the parkway.
2: Got to get back on the horse.
1: Yeah.
2: And I can still remember, pulled up in front of her house. And I remember walking up the driveway and I got a lit cigarette in my hand. And she was looking out the window and all the windows are open because this is beautiful summer night. And she just goes, are you smoking? And just starts laughing at me.
1: Oh,
2: and
1: no.
2: This is bad.
1: I just spent 90 minutes getting cancer. And she thinks I'm stupid.
4: Yeah.
2: Win her over.
4: I just caused a massive Pinelands fire.
1: God.
4: And for nothing.
2: That was bad.
3: I had a cringe moment with a crush that wasn't somebody who even knew me, wasn't somebody at school. I had the biggest crush on Extreme Home Makeover's very own Ty Pennington.
5: Oh, yeah. He was a cutie.
3: And we were doing, like, collages or something in art class.
1: Was it when he would shout, move that muff?
3: Yes. Yes, exactly. I was in, like, sixth grade. And in art class, we were doing some sort of collage thing with, like, Mod Podge or whatever. And the magazine that I was using had a picture of Ty Pennington. So I like glued that to a piece of paper and wrote like, I heart Ty Pennington. He's miney, miney, mine. And
2: miney, miney, mine.
3: Yeah. And then it fell out of my binder and somebody found it and like walked up to me in class and was like, is this yours?
1: Yours.
3: And I said, it's miney, miney, mine. Yes. And then that ended my crush on Ty Pennington.
1: At least the public version of it.
3: Yeah, well, because people were like, who even is that? And I was like, he's the guy from Extreme Home Makeover. And they were like, I'm sorry, what? And I was like, I watch it every Sunday with my parents.
2: Who is it?
1: Oh, that's a good crush.
2: He's miney, miney, mine, obviously. The fact that you remember that you wrote miney, miney, mine.
3: Oh, that's what sticks out the most.
1: Is that the part that hurts the most?
4: Miney, miney, mine.
3: That's so stupid.
4: Oh, my gosh.
1: Kelly, did you ever have a crush turn into cringe?
6: Yeah, I've told this story before about Lori, my first crush ever. I had a Lisa Frank notebook, and I really, really loved her. And I loved also writing capital cursive L's. And so her name was just like my favorite thing ever to write. And I wrote Lori, Lori, Lori all over my notebook. And then Jessica saw me doing it one day in Miss Tomberlin's class. And she snatched my Lisa Frank notebook and goes, why are you writing Lori's name all over your notebook? And you could tell I'd done it more than just that day because it was different gel pens and pencils and block letters. And I was like, because I'm in love with her, Jessica, shut up. And
4: that's such a Jessica thing to do.
6: It was such a Jessica thing to do. She's such a bitch. Mm-hmm. I hated that moment so much. And then not too long ago when I was single again, I ran into somebody I'd gone on a date with in my neighborhood, and they live in my neighborhood. They bike everywhere, and we are always at this same spot a couple times a week. And so I thought I saw their bike out front, and a couple of my friends were like, you see them biking all the time? I'd gone on a date with them, but I was weird about texting and being like, hey, still got the same number. So I was like, oh, I'll be cute, and I'll leave a note on their bike.
1: Okay.
6: And I never got a response. And it was just cute. It was like, hey, if you're ready for a second date, like, here's my number. And one of my girlfriends back home was reaching out. And she's like, do you ever hear from this person? And I was like, no, it's cool, though. They might be dating somebody. I don't know. We only see each other casually like a couple times a week at this spot. And so I'm walking up to that same spot. And I see this girl come out to the bike that I left this note on. And it is not the person I left the note for.
7: Oh, no.
6: And I walked up. I said, is this your bike?
1: Which is a strange start to a conversation with a stranger.
4: Yeah.
6: And she goes, yeah. And I'm like, oh, my God. So a week ago, and she goes, you're Kelly? And I go, yeah, I'm Kelly. She goes, I've been wanting to text you. And I'm like, oh, my God, this is so embarrassing. And she's like, who's the note for? And I said, I cannot tell you. This is mortifying. And then
1: oh, because yeah, it was the same place. They might know each other.
6: Yeah. Oh, yeah. It was very, very funny.
1: You know she's looking for bikes that look like hers every time she goes.
6: Oh, yeah. Felt like an idiot. But I was like, never going to try again.
1: Is that better to find out that way or if she had texted you and said, hey, I don't think this is the bike you were looking for?
6: I think better the way I found out because we were able to laugh off. And she was like, how cute, though. Nobody ever writes notes anymore. And like how Wing said, it was very 80s, 90s of me. And I was like, yeah, that's exactly what I was trying to be. He's cute.
7: Yep.
6: You certainly don't
7: Big
6: feel
7: joke.
6: Cringe.
7: Forget about this. Goodbye.
6: Could you burn that, please?
4: See, those are how love stories are supposed to start, though. You send a message to the wrong person and then you have a good laugh. And the next thing you know, you're whying.
6: Yeah, you're lying.
1: Yeah, make the Y with two backs.
4: Yeah.
6: You're lying.
1: You think a ticket for not wearing your seatbelt is the worst thing that could happen till you get in a crash. Suddenly a ticket doesn't seem so bad. Click it, don't risk it. Paid for by NHTSA. More. When did your crush turn to cringe? Next, it is the Free Beer and Hot Wings Show.
0: Mad Rock.

0: 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All right, there are two in here that I can't believe, and I am honored by your show code. But these are, I know this is unfair. I can't believe you told us this.
1: Okay. So this is the kind of stuff that you take to the grave? You never tell anyone?
0: Yeah. And I'm telling you because I think we've adhered to show code. And over the years, I said the other day, I don't have any stories left in the bank. That I don't have anything left in the I'm never telling anyone that story anymore.
1: Can you tell that one again when we do the night show in Cape Cod? The one that you told us, I think, when we were in Portland?
0: Really?
1: Yeah.
0: You want a fuller version of the story?
1: Yeah, I just liked it. I thought it was a great reveal.
0: Okay.
1: It was a great reveal.
0: Hmm. That's funny because at the time after I said it, I looked at you guys and I'm like, they wish I hadn't done that. And maybe that's still true.
1: No, I thought it was great. It was a very vulnerable moment for you.
0: All right. These are the two. Are you ready?
2: Yes. Yeah. Yes.
0: And then Maitland, you're going to share one?
3: Yeah.
0: I had such a crush on her. I didn't do anything stupid that she knew about, but she sent me a new Bitmoji she made about her, and I treated myself like an amusement park to the Bitmoji.
1: Bitmoji.
3: Oh, no.
4: Just the sheer knowledge that it came from her.
0: And looked like her.
4: Ish.
0: See? You wouldn't have admitted that, would you? But thank you for the show code reference.
1: Oh, that's...
0: You want a lucky idiot account to freebeerandhotwings.com.
1: I think it's time to...
4: I would not have.
1: I think it's time to be honest with her and let her know, too. She needs to know that.
4: Send it along. Maybe it's the hottest Bitmoji ever.
0: I think the next one's worse.
4: Okay.
0: I had such a crush on a girl in high school, and she had the best butt in the whole school.
4: Okay.
0: I wanted to grab those buns so bad. So
1: does it say that, or did you add that?
0: It says something like that. It says, I wanted to grab her ass so bad, but I liked it better that way.
1: Yeah, buns.
4: Yeah.
0: One lonely Friday night, I tied a T-shirt around my eyes, then grabbed my ass and pretended it's hers.
4: Oh, that's
0: a blindfold.
4: Yeah,
0: I assume
4: you could have just closed your eyes. You're already there.
0: I don't know. I didn't. That's a good question.
4: But maybe it added a little bit of a kink factor.
0: Right,
4: you know,
0: right back again now. Why did you have to blindfold yourself? Why couldn't you just close your eyes? It really worked for me. They said.
1: Hey, whatever works.
4: Right, whatever works, yeah. Yep. What if you did that, though, and then because your imagination is so strong, you go, God, her ass isn't nearly as good as I thought it would be.
0: Kind of lumpy and hairy. Blech, gross.
4: Real fuzzy.
0: 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Hi, Miles. When did your crush turn to cringe?
5: 19 in the 70s, back in Atlanta, Georgia. I was a lifeguard at a pool. There was a gorgeous, I mean gorgeous in those days, girl that came with her mother, and they'd speak in sign language. Okay. So all my buddies would come hang out with me, you know, pool manager, yeah. Anyway, we all had a crush on her. And one day I said, I'm going to go tell her. So I swim across in my Macho Man outfit and go over and tell her mother, look, we've been watching your daughter all summer. She's gorgeous. Could you please tell her, everybody across there, all those guys are in love with her? And she goes, no, I don't have to. She goes, I said, why not? She said, she can hear every word you're saying. She was practicing for the summer.
0: God, did you consider just standing at the bottom of the pool until the world went dark after that? Because that's bad.
5: Needless to say, I was the brick at the bottom of the pool.
0: Right. Yeah. Thank you, Miles.
4: You're like, I hope this is one of those dangerous filter moments. And it just pulls me down.
0: Yeah, I don't care if this rips my anus asunder.
4: That's amazing.
0: Guys, when I was 23, I financed a car that I knew I couldn't afford. I'm 30 now, and I make my last payment in August. I never touched the girl.
4: What?
1: Oh. Wow.
0: I hope it's at least something cool like a Honda.
4: My God.
0: Or something, you know, something boring.
1: Yeah.
0: Right?
4: You leased a car for that long?
1: Leased a car because a girl liked it?
0: It's a good deal. I don't even know if she liked it. I just thought she would like it. Hey, You Can't Win is next. Every time we play You Can't Win now, I think there's going to be bells and whistles and alarms and somebody winning $1,000. Yeah. So make it be you today. Caller 10, 1-800-947-3979. You'll get to play and maybe win. You Can't Win. Next. It is the Free Bear and Hotwig Show.
2: Mad Rock.

0: free beer. That's me. Wings there.
1: Hi.
0: Roommates in college. Then we've worked together everywhere since then for the most part. Steve is here.
2: Hello.
0: Joined us in 2009. Kelly, 2019.
3: Hello, hello.
0: Maitland, off and on for a decade. And Tommy, a couple years ago. Meanwhile.
4: You can't win. You can't win. That's the game. And let's begin. And you think you know the answer, but you probably can't get in. Wish you best and good luck, because these clues, they kind of suck. She tried to be sly and cunning,

0: You gotta be blinking me.
1: Well, hopefully we're all blinking together at the end of You Can't Win today. If you haven't been following along with You Can't Win, let me tell you about it. I've got five questions, statements, tricks, riddles, or triddles, whatever you want to call them, in order for our contestant to move from one of those to the next today, they must get one question correct at a time. The first person to get all five questions correct wins $1,000. However, if our contestant misses one, we immediately end the game and we do not play again until we are back in studio. Our contestant today is Dylan, calling from New York. Hi. Dylan, welcome to the Free Beer and Hot Wings Show.
2: Hey, good morning, guys.
1: 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Oh, my God, your phone is so nice and clear. 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
2: I'm calling from Caitlin's phone, actually, because we got disconnected.
3: Oh, okay.
1: Okay.
3: Tell Caitlin thank you. Do you know Caitlin?
4: Caitlin.
2: Yeah, so Caitlin was actually the winner last time of You Can't Win.
3: Oh, you're in that same group.
1: Oh man.
2: Yeah, so thank you guys so much for feeding our lunch fund.
1: Yeah, you guys, have you finished that last $100 yet?
2: Yeah, that's why we're here today. We're ready to win. You can make the check out to Team Strike Ball.
1: All right, Team Strike Ball.
4: Strike Ball.
1: If you know, you know. All right, Dylan, are you ready then for question number one?
2: I'm ready to put this to an end. Let's do it.
3: Well, he is confident.
1: Okay. You got to have my pop my button over there, Free Beer, because I got a feeling I'm going to be playing some victory music today. Question number one, Dylan, You Can't Win. It traveled but never took a step.
2: Home run.
1: That's right.
3: Let him get the next one wrong.
1: I know, right?
5: I wish I had said strike ball so badly.
1: All right, question number two, You Can't Win. Is this a PR stunt?
2: That's Kendall Jenner.
1: That's correct. Question number three, Dylan, You Can't Win. Why 4:30?
2: Last train to Clarksville by the Monkees.
1: That's correct, which means we're on question number four, Dylan, You Can't Win. From 80 to 120, but no 18s?
2: That's Bucky's.
1: Say the full name.
2: Bucky's Travel Center.
1: That's right. So I just had to get it going here. All right, Dylan, final question. Number five, You Can't Win. And when you answer this question, before I tell you if it's correct, explain it to us, okay?
2: Of course.
1: All right, question number five, You Can't Win. Ooh, that'll leave a mark.
2: Okay, so we hypothesized that the mark was a skid mark. Also, early on, like in the segment thing, people were trolling early on in the beginning of the show with Kanye West, and that's kind of how we got the Kanye West. During a lot of the shows, you're making like poop references. And a while back, Kanye put out a song that was supposed to be originally released with Drake, and Drake didn't fill out the part in time. Regardless, Kanye put it out and kind of made us think about it, trolling Drake. And the name of that song was Lift Yourself by Kanye West, and where he famously said, poopy scoop, scoopy poop. So that's our answer.
1: Dylan.
2: Yes, ma'am.
1: That is...
6: Boopity scoop.
1: Correct.

0: whoop-dee-dee-whoop.
1: This is embarrassing.
2: This is embarrassing. And let's be honest, Kanye West is an awful person. He's a terrible person. He is a stain, a skid mark on society and beyond. From his, yo, Taylor, I'm really happy for you, I'm going to let you finish BS at the VMAs, to his George Bush doesn't care about black people, to saying Hitler had some good ideas. He's an awful person, but this song in particular, just like Dylan told you, left a stain on the hip-hop community, especially with Drake, promising Drake he could use this beat. Drake excitedly flew out to Wyoming to write on it, but the next day, Kanye released this with this gibberish on it just to piss him off.
1: Wow.
2: It caused a huge rift for a while between the rappers, and eventually Kanye apologized. It doesn't matter. He's a terrible person.
1: Poop diddy whoop scoop. Poop. Dylan.
2: Dylan, you guys won again.
1: You won $1,000.
2: Which means I also have this. Put me back up.

0: Congratulations, Dylan. That... You won. You can't win.
1: Thank you.
2: That was awesome. That was
3: what?
2: Fantastic.
1: That was awesome.
2: Dylan.
1: Yes, sir.
2: I guess you know how this works. We'll get you a check sometime in the next 9 to 12 years, and everything should be good.
1: Like I said, make it out to Team Strike Ball.
2: Okay. Do you got him, Tommy? You're good? All right, Dylan. Congratulations to you and the team.
1: Thank you guys so much. How many people on the team? Can't wait for Minute of Mayhem.
2: That starts tomorrow.
1: There's 5 of us.
2: Okay.
1: 6, sorry.
2: No.
4: Oh, harder to divide.
2: Everybody forgets Dolores. All right, thank you, Dylan.
0: That was awesome.
2: Wow. I really enjoyed the Broadway-style crescendo of
4: that. That was amazing. That was Tony, I'm assuming.
0: Yeah, that was Tony.
2: The whole cast out on the stage.
0: It was good.
2: Lights come up. Boom.
3: Wow.
0: It was good.
2: That was good. I also really enjoy you tying, for those who've listened for a long time, the very first round of You Can't Win, Kanye West was an annoying thorn in the side of the game.
4: Everyone kept guessing that.
0: He always is. He's just such a terrible person. I can't reiterate it enough.
2: The worst. On the way. One more thing, and what did we learn? One more thing today involves someone who just didn't want to let anyone else have fun. That's on the way. It is the Free Beer and Hot Wings Show.
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6: Happy Wednesday. We'll maintain the chance for some off and on showers and thunderstorms through the course of the day. Otherwise, it's going to be partly and mostly cloudy. The high around 79 with an easterly wind at about 5 to 10. Overnight tonight, some isolated showers and thunderstorms possible. Otherwise, mostly cloudy with a low around 67. And for your Thursday, some scattered showers and thunderstorms possible. Once again, otherwise partly to mostly sunny with a high around 82 with a northwest wind 5 to 10. From the KXI 12 First Alert Weather Center, I'm meteorologist Brian Briggs.
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1: What do we learn in just a moment? First, one more thing takes us to Monroe County in the Poconos, I believe. Pocono Township Police were notified on May 15th about some vandalism at a park at TLC Park and Mountain View Park. Investigators went and looked at the surveillance video, and they found that a white Hyundai Tucson had pulled in, and then the guy got out with crutches, hat pulled down, sunglasses, and then cut the pickleball nets in half.
2: Oh, you do not do that to pickleballers.
3: No. But
1: the stupid man was caught entirely on camera.
2: I mean, look at that. Like, it's clearly going to be one person.
4: Well, that makes it obvious.
1: Could see his license plate, so they went to ask him, hey, he got arrested. Why did you do that? He had been injured playing pickleball and was disappointed that his summer was ruined and did not want anyone else playing pickleball while he could not.
4: Okay. Yeah.
3: Oh, okay. Wow. Well, that's not unhinged at all.
2: Well, they should let him go. That's a good excuse.
1: Yes, pickleball or life. That's true. Pickleball is life. Every spam call, every scam text, every sketchy email with your name. 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
1: Maitland, what did you learn?
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1: Steve, what did you learn?
2: Yeah. I learned that Hot Wings' beaded doorway looked like, well, beads.
1: That is all we have time for. 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
2: Happy Wednesday. We'll maintain the chance for some off and on showers and thunderstorms through the course of the day. Otherwise, it's going to be partly or mostly cloudy. High around 79 with an easterly wind at about 5 to 10. Overnight tonight, some isolated showers and thunderstorms possible. Otherwise, mostly cloudy with a low around 67. And for your Thursday, some scattered showers and thunderstorms possible. Once again, otherwise partly to mostly sunny with a high around 82 with a northwest wind 5 to 10. From the KXI 12 First Alert Weather Center, I'm meteorologist Brian Briggs.

Woo! It's Mad Rock. It's Mighty Iris. Good morrow to everyone. You know, it's the AC's out. Did I say that? Because the AC's been out all week and it's really hot and humid in here. And I just don't know how to dress cool for work. I don't think we're allowed to wear, what are they called? Shorts. Yeah, I can't wear shorts to work. I'm wearing these stretchy legging pants. You can also work out in these, but I am sweating in areas. It's bad. Here's Journey.

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It's Mad Rock. It's Mighty Iris. 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I wish I were funny. I try to be funny. I think I'm just inappropriate most of the time. 60% of the time. What was the quote from Anchorman? See, I can't think of it. And that's why I'm not funny. Here's Linkin Park. It's-

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That is the quote from Anchorman. 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Oh, Paul Rudd, I love him. It's Mad Rock. Hi, it's Mighty Iris. Here's some Foo Fighters.

0: you that I sing parts of the instruments rather than the song sometimes, that was one of the songs I was thinking of. It's Mad Rock, it's Mighty Iris. Instead of singing like, I guess you're just what I needed, I'll go, ooh, ooh, ooh, and I'm like doing that at the top of my lungs rather than singing the lyrics. Weird, right? Mm-hmm. Yeah, we have some Rise Against headed your way. Don't go anywhere. It's Mad Rock Nation.
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2: Happy Wednesday. We'll maintain the chance for some off and on showers and thunderstorms through the course of the day. Otherwise, it's going to be partly or mostly cloudy. The high around 79 with an easterly wind at about 5 to 10. Overnight tonight, some isolated showers and thunderstorms possible. Otherwise, mostly cloudy with a low around 67. And for your Thursday, some scattered showers and thunderstorms possible. Once again, otherwise partly to mostly sunny with a high around 82 with a northwest wind 5 to 10. From the KXI 12 First Alert Weather Center, I'm meteorologist Brian Briggs.
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0: Ugh, it's Mad Rock. It's Mighty Iris. I'm having some sweating issues here. I should have brought some Fiji water or something. Yeah, I need to pour it down the back of my shirt. I should have just worn a bathing suit to work. That would have been more refreshing. The AC's out if you're just now tuning in. Ugh, my arms, my underarms are all sweaty.
1: We get something we both know that we don't talk too much about it.

0: 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It's Mad Rock. It's Mighty Iris. I need, maybe there's a class I could take to be funnier, more funny. My grammar is terrible too. I have a lot of self-improvement to do. Here's the Smashing Pumpkins.
1: The world is a vampire.

cameraman that we could have some. 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

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You tell me. Here's Everclear.

It's Mad Rock. It's Mighty Iris trying to make the best of this situation. It's so hot in here, I could just make s'mores. I wouldn't even need to melt the chocolate. The chocolate would melt on its own. Oh, now I want chocolate. Oh, here's Simple Minds.

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2: Happy Wednesday. We'll maintain the chance for some off and on showers and thunderstorms through the course of the day. Otherwise, it's going to be partly or mostly cloudy. High around 79 with an easterly wind at about 5 to 10. Overnight tonight, some isolated showers and thunderstorms possible. Otherwise, mostly cloudy with a low around 67. And for your Thursday, some scattered showers and thunderstorms possible. Once again, otherwise partly to mostly sunny with a high around 82 with a northwest wind 5 to 10. From the KXI 12 First Alert Weather Center, I'm meteorologist Brian Briggs.

It's Mighty Iris. Hey, sweating in all areas. There's some swampiness happening in my swimsuit area. It's Mad Rock. Hi. Yeah, definitely did not dress for this heat today. But what does one wear when the AC's out? A tank top? I'm not allowed to wear that. I'm just wearing a big t-shirt with the leggings, the stretchy pants. And boy, was that a mistake. Here's ZZ Top.

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I think it is. Well, sometimes I'm on point. Sometimes I'm not. It's Mighty Iris. Hey, it's Mad Rock. Here's some Third Eye Blind. 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I can do it. 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

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It's Mad Rock. This one time at Bandcamp, I went a whole day with the accent and someone actually thought I was British.

0: Who's going to play Bon Jovi? Are they going to hire a no-name actor, like someone brand new? That'd be even cooler. More cool? It's Mad Rock. Yeah, so they got the green light to go ahead and start working on the Bon Jovi biopic. But Universal Pictures, I want to say, but no clue who they're thinking of that could play John Bon Jovi. I'm still thinking of it, too. Yeah, crazy stuff. More tunes headed your way. Weezer by Weezer. Yeah, and who else? Let me see if I can cheat for you. Oh, and some Metallica. Yeah, stick around. It's Mad Rock.
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2: Happy Wednesday. We'll maintain the chance for some off and on showers and thunderstorms through the course of the day. Otherwise, it's going to be partly and mostly cloudy. High around 79 with an easterly wind at about 5 to 10. Overnight tonight, some isolated showers and thunderstorms possible. Otherwise, mostly cloudy with a low around 67. And for your Thursday, some scattered showers and thunderstorms possible. Once again, otherwise partly to mostly sunny with a high around 82 with a northwest wind 5 to 10. From the KXI 12 First Alert Weather Center, I'm meteorologist Brian Briggs.
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I need some wet wipes. 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It's Mad Rock. It's Mighty Iris. I'm not complaining. I'm very thankful to be here. It's just that, well, the AC's been out since, like, last Friday. I mean, this past Friday. So it's a lot. You know, especially in Texas. Yeah. Here's Hart.

0: Aw, I miss that song. Girl at the Rock Show. It's Mad Rock. It's Mighty Iris. Yeah, my deodorant said bye-bye a long time ago. It's that hot in here. I'm sweating everywhere. I'm very uncomfortable, but at least I get to vent to you about it. Ooh, a vent with cool air. That sounds like the dream right now. Here's Live.
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1: Hi, it's Mad Rock. It's Mighty Iris. You enjoying yourself? How's your Wednesday treating you? Good? 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I hope so. See how short this week is? I love a 4-day work week. Let's embrace this. Make it a thing. Here's Eve 6.

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I try to make a deal with myself. 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And then I totally, like, failed. It's Mad Rock. Hi, it's Mighty Iris. Next time, though. I just, you know, the wallet is kind of tight these days. What can I do, you know? Here's Jake Isles Band.

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1: Happy Wednesday. We'll maintain the chance for some off and on showers and thunderstorms through the course of the day. Otherwise, it's going to be partly and mostly cloudy. The high around 79 with an easterly wind at about 5 to 10. Overnight tonight, some isolated showers and thunderstorms possible. Otherwise, mostly cloudy with a low around 67. And for your Thursday, some scattered showers and thunderstorms possible. Once again, otherwise partly to mostly sunny with a high around 82 with a northwest wind 5 to 10. From the KXI 12 First Alert Weather Center, I'm meteorologist Brian Briggs.

Thank you. It's Mad Rock. Hi, it's Mighty Iris. Okay, so did I tell you I was watching this new show? I finished it, but I want to watch it again. I binge watched season one of this show called MIA. It's on Peacock. The cast is incredible. It's a crime drama. There's some funny parts. You'll laugh, you'll cry, you'll fall in love. Yeah, it's intense, intense crime. And the cameos, ooh, I can't tell you all the cameos, but there are some good ones. You'll see, you'll see. If you like the crime and the dramas and all that, this is right up your alley. Watch the first episode and you will be hooked. Oh yes, you will be hooked. Once again, it's called MIA. It's streaming on Peacock. And I hope they get a season 2. I really do. Here's Will Collins.

Mad Rock.

I wanted to shout that part too, but my throat, it hurts sometimes. It's Mighty Iris. It's Mad Rock. All right. So I'm headed out the door. See, why am I yelling then? I'm headed out the door. That's what I meant to say. About to join you all in traffic. God, I hope there's no traffic. Here's the other side.

Puddle of Mud's Wes Scantlin seems to be a little bit better nowadays. Doesn't seem to be as crazy as he once was. He has confirmed that he's working on an autobiography with his brother that'll go over his childhood, early life and music, and his ongoing journey with sobriety. Blurry, it's Rob Rush, and here's Danzig. Mother.

0: Well, you know that expression, age is just a number? Rolling Stones are certainly proving it. They're in their 80s, and they have a brand new album coming out on July 10th, Foreign Tongues. It's going to be their 25th album. Would you have thought that in 1962, when the Rolling Stones were out, that in 2026, 64 years later, they'd still be writing new music? They probably didn't think that. I don't think anybody really would ever thought that.
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2: Happy Wednesday. We'll maintain the chance for some off and on showers and thunderstorms through the course of the day. Otherwise, it's going to be partly and mostly cloudy. High around 79 with an easterly wind at about 5 to 10. Overnight tonight, some isolated showers and thunderstorms possible. Otherwise, mostly cloudy with a low around 67. And for your Thursday, some scattered showers and thunderstorms possible. Once again, otherwise partly to mostly sunny with a high around 82 with a northwest wind 5 to 10. From the KXI 12 First Alert Weather Center, I'm meteorologist Brian Briggs.
3: Here's the part that doesn't need talking. Whatever rocks. Mad Rock.

off an album that's going to be turning 35 this coming August from Pearl Jam's debut album 10. In my mind, the greatest rock and roll torch song ever written. That's Black. It's Rod Rush walking this way with Aerosmith.

Linkin Park and Runaway. I, for the life of me, don't understand why there was so much hate for this next band. I mean, Nickelback came out and they just put out hit after hit after hit. Well, maybe that's why. A lot of haters out there probably didn't like the fact that they put out a lot of hit records. Never made

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Well, I guess it's also Supergirl's weakness, and the Supergirl movie is going to be opening in theaters on Friday, June 26th. As a lifelong Superman fan, I cannot wait for that.

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Do you prefer Van Halen or do you prefer Van Hagar? I'm not going to lie. I came up as a kid in the 80s, and I had no idea that there was a David Lee Roth in Van Halen. I was a little kid when Sammy Hagar was the singer for Van Halen. So I'm Team Van Hagar. Why can't this be love? It's all love. DLR and Sammy Hagar. Whoa!

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2: Happy Wednesday. We'll maintain the chance for some off and on showers and thunderstorms through the course of the day. Otherwise, it's going to be partly and mostly cloudy. High around 79 with an easterly wind at about 5 to 10. Overnight tonight, some isolated showers and thunderstorms possible. Otherwise, mostly cloudy with a low around 67. And for your Thursday, some scattered showers and thunderstorms possible. Once again, otherwise partly to mostly sunny with a high around 82 with a northwest wind 5 to 10. From the KXI 12 First Alert Weather Center, I'm meteorologist Brian Briggs.

Seven Mary Three and Cumbersome. It's Rob Rush. You know how Seven Mary Three got their name? They must have been fans of the TV show Chips, because Seven Mary Three was the call sign for Officer John Baker, who was played by actor Larry Wilcox. Seven Mary Four was the call sign for Eric Estrada's Punch. Here's AC/DC.

is falling away from me. 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

Foo Fighters, well, Bruce Springsteen and the E Street Band are wrapping up their tour. They got only two more dates. They got tonight in Washington, D.C., and then this Saturday in Philadelphia. And even though Rage Against the Machine are not doing anything anymore, Tom Morello has been out on the road with Bruce and the E Street Band. Here's Killing in the Name of.

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Now you do what they told you. Now you do what they told you. Now you do what they told you.

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1: You

Rolling Stone is celebrating America's 250th birthday with a list of our greatest achievements. Some of the things that we gave to the world: Snoopy, bodegas, game show hosts, the Chevy 454 pickup truck, guitar solos, folk music, late night shows, the baseball diamond, the outlaw, protest songs, and pro wrestling. Darius Rucker wrote the tribute to pro wrestling. Other contributors included former President Barack Obama, Ken Burns, Monica Lewinsky, Roseanne Cash, Guy Fieri, and Judd Apatow.

0: Legibility. From their second album, Open Up and Say Ah, Poison and Nothing But a Good Time. It's Rob Rush. A lot of Poison fans are waiting to find out if they will be going out on the road in 2027. There was a lot of speculation that the band would hit the road in 2026 to celebrate the 40th anniversary of the band and the release of their debut album, Look What the Cat Dragged In, which turned 40 this past May 23rd. But Brett and the boys are not out on the road. However, Brett Michaels is currently touring with his solo band, a great bunch of guys in the Brett Michaels band. So if they're coming near you, I definitely suggest you go see them.
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2: Happy Wednesday. We'll maintain the chance for some off and on showers and thunderstorms through the course of the day. Otherwise, it's going to be partly and mostly cloudy. The high around 79 with an easterly wind at about 5 to 10. Overnight tonight, some isolated showers and thunderstorms possible. Otherwise, mostly cloudy with a low around 67. And for your Thursday, some scattered showers and thunderstorms possible. Once again, otherwise partly to mostly sunny with a high around 82 with a northwest wind 5 to 10. From the KXI 12 First Alert Weather Center, I'm meteorologist Brian Briggs.
3: All right, enough talking. 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Mad Rock.

Godsmack are out on the road this summer with Stone Temple Pilots. That was Awake. It's Rob Rush. A lot of rumors that we might finally see some unreleased Soundgarden music come out later this year. It's Black Hole Sun.

A short break from Whatever Rocks. Whatever. Rocks.

Memorial Day came and Memorial Day went, the unofficial kickoff to summer, and airports are apparently expecting one of the busiest summer travel seasons ever. So if it's always too people-y outside for you, you might want to remember that if you are booking travel plans via airplanes this summer with the family. Here's Bush.

Collective Soul and Shine, it's Rob Rush. You can file this song by Great White under I Did Not Know That Was Not Their Song. Ian Hunter, the singer of Mott the Hoople, originally did Once Bitten, Twice Shy for his debut solo album that came out in 1975. Great White did this song in 1989.

0: that's...
1: Sublime are back, and Bradley Knowles' son, Jacob Knowles, is now singing with them. And I don't know if you heard some of their new material, but it is not AI. His son sounds exactly, eerily, just like him. They have a new single out called Until the Sun Explodes, and you should check it out to see what I'm talking about. Here's Rush. Monday.

That is Disturbed, Down with the Sickness, and that's going to do it for me. Rob Rush saying, see ya when I see ya. Thanks for letting me hang out with you. And we're going to go back to 1998 off of Whitey Ford Sings the Blues. Everlast has a brand new album that's going to be coming out on August 28th called Embers to Ashes. I leave you with What It's Like. Thanks for listening. Good luck and stay safe.